0: intercourse. So here's what it says in Leviticus 20, verse 17. If a man takes his sister, a daughter of his father, a daughter of his mother, and sees her nakedness, and she sees his nakedness, he has uncovered his sister's nakedness, and they're going to be cut off from their people. It's talking about sexual intercourse. So seeing somebody's nakedness is the same as uncovering their nakedness. And then it says in Leviticus 20, verse 11, if a man lies with his father's wife, he has uncovered his father's nakedness. So the father's nakedness is doing something with his wife. Leviticus 18, 7, you shall not uncover the nakedness of your father, which is the nakedness of your mother. Cursed be anyone who lies with his father's wife, because he has uncovered his father's nakedness. That's Deuteronomy 27, 20. So when the text tells us that Ham saw Noah's nakedness, it's the same as uncovering his nakedness, which is the same as having sexual activity with Noah's wife. In other words, with Ham's mom, which is disturbing. And yes, it's disturbing, but it doesn't mean we get to deny it because it's disturbing. But now think about how this makes so much more sense. Why did the brothers walk in backwards and cover their father's nakedness? Because they were covering up their mom, and they didn't want to see their mom uncovered. And why would Canaan be cursed? Well, what did the text tell us twice before it tells us anything about what Ham did? And Ham, the father of Canaan. So what if the passage is telling us how Ham became the father of Canaan? So in other words, Canaan is an illegitimate child, the child of Ham and his mother. So why does Ham tell his brothers? And this is where I think this gets even stronger. We have other cases in Scripture where a son lies with his father's wife. You have Reuben, who lies with Jacob's concubine Bilhah in Genesis 35, and he loses his birthright as firstborn because of that. Absalom, when he takes over the palace in Jerusalem, and David's on the run, what's the first thing he does? He takes 10 of David's concubines and has sex with them on the roof of the palace so that anybody can see it. In a sense, he's saying, I'm in charge. I've got dad's harem. I'm in charge of the kingdom. Remember, just a little bit later, his half-brother Adonijah is the one who thought he was going to be king, and he kind of proclaimed himself king, but then Solomon is named king while Adonijah's out, you know, throwing a celebration. And when he comes before, you know, Solomon, he kind of pleads for his life, and Solomon says, hey, as long as you're a just man, no harm's going to come to you. But then Adonijah comes back and asks Bathsheba for one thing. He says, you know, the kingdom is my hand, but my brother got it. I just have one request. Give me Abishag as wife. Well, Abishag was this young, beautiful woman who had lain with David.
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4: Good afternoon and welcome to Principal Park in downtown Des Moines. The Iowa Cubs, AAA affiliate of the Chicago Cubs, playing two today against the St. Paul Saints, the AAA affiliate of the Minnesota Twins. The iCubs have won the first three games in this series and have an opportunity to win the series. It would be only their third victory in series play this year if they can take one of the games today or tomorrow in the finale on Sunday. That game will be the final matchup of the season between these two ball clubs. The iCubs are 18-24 in the half, St. Paul 24-18. Saints came here to Des Moines in the thick of the second half playoff race in the International League and have obviously been disappointed by their performance so far in Dyersville and here in Des Moines. But we will get this doubleheader started. 2 7-inning games scheduled for today at 4:08 p.m. Until that point, over the next 20 minutes or so, happy to bring you the Yuengling pregame show. It's brewed by D.G. Yuengling & Son, America's oldest brewery with nearly 200 years of brewing tradition behind it. Well, we have a lot to cover here. We'll take a look at the stats and the standings, thanks to Michelle's Furniture later on. We'll also take a look at yesterday's game, get you the out-of-town scoreboard and the Wellaby starting lineups. But first, let's talk pitching and give you the matchup for both games one and two of today's doubleheader. And that pitching matchup is brought to you by Confluence Brewing Company. Good time start when you visit their tap room and brewery along Grays Lake at 1235 Thomas Beck Row before or after a game, or order one of their craft beers at any of dozens of local establishments, including Principal Park. Well, for the iCubs today, a little bit of a change of plans. It is still going to be right-hander Grant Kipp in game number one. Kipp is 1-0 in seven appearances in AAA, five of them starts. He has posted a 7.18 ERA in 26 and a third innings, 28 strikeouts and 15 walks. The biggest problem for Kipp has been the home run ball. He served up seven of those in 26 and a third innings, and today hoping to avoid that against a lineup that, again, hits a bunch of home runs, although most of those have come at home in Minnesota at CHS Field. Kipp last pitched in Indianapolis on August 8th. He allowed five runs on five hits in two and a third innings that day, a game that saw him in the middle of his first inning in the ballgame playing left field and then coming back after an at-bat in the bottom of the inning to pitch two more frames and help the iCubs out of a tough pitching situation, hoping to avoid the outfield plate today and put together a solid outing on the mound. Meanwhile, a little bit of a pivot in game two this afternoon or this evening. It'll be right-hander Andrew Wance, 4-1 with a 5.88 ERA, 26 games in AAA this year. This will be his fifth start. The first three came with the Iowa Cubs, I should say. Wance this year, 49 innings, 51 strikeouts, and 27 walks. On the other side, for the St. Paul Saints, it's a guy that we saw in Dyersville on Tuesday making the start in game one. That's 23-year-old left-hander Kendry Rojas. Rojas pitching against the iCubs at the Field of Dreams, allowed one run on three hits in four innings of work. That run came on the solo home run from Greg Jones that tied the game. Rojas walked one and struck out one in that contest. He has also pitched in the big leagues just shy of 30 innings this year and performed very well with a 3.34 ERA. Meanwhile, in game two, they'll go with the originally scheduled starter from last night, 27-year-old right-hander Trent Baker, who has split its time between the rotation and the bullpen this year. Baker has been starting of late. This will be his ninth start of the season, a 3-3 record, and a 5.40 ERA, 51 strikeouts, 19 walks in 53 and a third innings. The iCubs have seen him several times already this year. Back in May, they were able to score two runs against him in a combined 3 1/3 innings in that matchup at St. Paul. Trent Baker, last time out, though, just an inning and two-thirds against Omaha. He allowed three runs on four hits and struck out three in that outing. A former Rule 5 pick by the Twins, taken from the Cardinals organization prior to the 2025 season. So those are the pitching matchups today in Game 1 for the I-Cubs. It's Grant Kipp against left-hander Kendry Rojas of St. Paul. And then in Game 2 for the I-Cubs, it's Andrew Wance against Saints right-hander Trent Baker. Those are the Confluence pitching matchups today. Visit the Confluence stand inside Gate A or the Iowa Craft Beer Area to enjoy some of your favorite Confluence beers at Principal Park. Making our way toward first pitch this afternoon, 4:08. We'll get a doubleheader started. 14 scheduled innings of baseball between the Saints and the Iowa Cubs coming your way next. The Yuengling pregame show continues after a short break on the iCubs Radio Network.
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4: Welcome you back to Principal Park as we get ready for a doubleheader today between the Iowa Cubs and the St. Paul Saints. Again, no game yesterday as we were rained out. Pretty solid rain from the morning into the evening with thunderstorms in the air. Again, there is a chance for some of that weather that has been lessening as today has moved along. So hopefully we'll be able to get both of these games in and play the full slate in the final matchup this season against St. Paul. The last time the I-Cubs and Saints took the field, though, on Thursday night, the I-Cubs for the third straight game would fall behind 1-0 in the top of the first. This time, it was a leadoff home run to left field from Walker Jenkins off of Cole Franklin. That was the only run that Franklin would allow. He went four innings in his first ever start here in Des Moines, scattered three hits, struck out three, and walked a pair. And the I-Cubs would get him some support right away in the bottom of the first. The first two batters of the game were retired by St. Paul's Ricky Castro, but then Owen Miller started what would end up opening the floodgates by tying the game with a solo home run, his seventh of the year. After that, Kevin Alcantara walked, Greg Jones singled, Ben Cowles hit a three-run home run. We would hear more from him later on. That home run, though, put the I-Cubs on top, 4-1. Ethan Hearn went back-to-back with Cowles with his second AAA home run, a solo shot, and it was 5-1, and the I-Cubs would get one more run on a two-out RBI single by Justin Dean. All of that damage, six runs on six hits, came with two outs in the inning. The I-Cubs would add to that lead in the second frame. By the way, Castro departed after facing the first nine batters, and they went to C.J. Culpepper, who also allowed a two-out run in the second. He walked Greg Jones. Jones stole second base and scored on a single from Ben Cowles, his fourth RBI of the game, and the I-Cubs on top 7-1. That lead grew to 9-1 in the fifth inning. Again, it was back-to-back home runs. Greg Jones hit the first one. It was his second of the series. He hit one at the Field of Dreams in Dyersville. And then Ben Cowles had his third hit of the game and his second home run, his third home run in the series against the Saints in three games. That was his eighth of the year and gave the I-Cubs a 9-1 advantage. Five RBI at that point for Cowles in the contest. Just one more run for the I-Cubs. It came in the sixth inning on a bases-loaded walk to Ethan Hearn, who also finished with multiple RBI. The I-Cubs led 10-1. St. Paul would strike just one more time in the eighth inning. They also hit a home run. Hendry Mendez with a two-run shot as the Saints scored all three of their runs on one swing of the bat. Evan Taylor, Antoine Kelly, and Eduardo Nunez, the pitchers who worked out of the bullpen. Nunez allowed the home run to Mendez in an inning and two-thirds, but both Taylor over two innings and Kelly in an inning and a third able to put up zeros in that one to get the win on Thursday. Been almost 48 hours since we last played here at Principal Park, so let's take a look at our starting lineup for Game 1 today. Since 1929, Wellbe has provided insurance solutions to help people protect their health and financial well-being. Learn how you can be well by preparing for tomorrow and living better today at Wellbe.com. We will start with the visiting St. Paul Saints. Again, they have a different manager this week. Acting as their manager is hitting coach Sean Schlechter in place of Brian Dinkelman. And leading off in left field is Walker Jenkins, the Saints' top prospect, the Twins' number one prospect. And batting second and playing short, Ben Ross. Emmanuel Rodriguez is in center field. He bats third. In right field, batting fourth, Matt Wallner. Aaron Sabato will hit fifth. He plays first base. Hitting sixth, the designated hitter is Hendry Mendez. Tristan Gray plays third base. He bats seventh. Hitting eighth, the second baseman, Cody Morissette. And David Bonuelos is the catcher. Bonuelos hits ninth. On the mound for St. Paul in game one. Again, it's left-hander Kendry Rojas, who threw four pretty good innings against the I-Cubs in front of that juiced-up crowd in Dyersville on Tuesday night. Again, for St. Paul, their lineup today in game one, Jenkins, Ross, and Rodriguez, Wallner, Sabato, and Mendez, Gray, Morissette, and Bonuelos, with the lefty Kendry Rojas towing the rubber. Now for the Iowa Cubs, they are managed by Marty Peavy, AAA affiliate of the Chicago Cubs, 18-24 here in the second half, 48-66 overall. Leading off, playing first base, B.J. Murray. Batting second is Owen Miller, the third baseman. Doing the catching and hitting third, it's Owen Ayers. Kevin Alcantara bats fourth. He is the designated hitter. Playing right field, batting fifth, Justin Dean. Chaz McCormick will hit sixth. He plays center field. At second base, in the seven hole, it's Greg Jones. Ben Cowles coming off of that two-home run game is the shortstop. He bats eighth. And in left field, batting ninth, is Jordan Wogu. On the mound for Iowa right-hander Grant Kipp. Kipp comes in 1-0 in AAA with an ERA of 7.18. Again, for the I-Cubs today, it's Murray, Miller, and Ayers, Alcantara, Dean, and McCormick, Jones, Cowles, and Wogu, and right-hander Grant Kipp on the mound. Home plate umpire is Charlie Welling. Kellen Martin is over at first, and the man at third is Derek Pacheco. Those are your starting lineups today, brought to you by Wellbe. Do more, worry less, and make every day better. We'll take a break. When we come back, a look at the out-of-town scoreboard, and we'll check the International League standings as we lead into first pitch here in game one of today's doubleheader, scheduled for about 11 minutes from now at 4:08 p.m. That's coming up next. More of the Yuengling pregame show after these short messages on the iCubs Radio Network.
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4: 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The first one begins in just under 10 minutes. 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Now, elsewhere around the International League today, a lot of these games will get started later on, including Charlotte at Rochester, Jacksonville hosting Syracuse, Gwinnett is in Norfolk, Scranton Wilkes-Barre at Lehigh Valley, Durham welcoming Memphis, Omaha at Columbus, Toledo in Louisville, and Nashville hosting Indianapolis. One other game in progress right now. That's in Worcester. It's 4-3 Worcester over Buffalo in the bottom half of the second inning. Elsewhere, around the Cubs organization, the DSL Cubs Blue trying to make the playoffs. Only 4 days left in the regular season. A big loss today to the Mariners. 4-3 was the final score. The DSL Cubs Blue now 32-21 on the campaign. Cubs did get a couple of runs batted in from Eduardo Gonzalez, their third baseman. Meanwhile, the DSL Cubs Red limited to just two hits in a 7-1 loss to the Pirates Black. One hit and one RBI, the only RBI of the game from the catcher, Raniel Espinoza. Red team now 24-29. Single A Myrtle Beach hosts Hill City tonight. They'll play at 6:05 Central Time. Meanwhile, High A South Bend continues a road trip to Midland, Michigan, taking on the Dodgers affiliate, the Great Lakes Loons. They'll get started at 6:05. Double A Knoxville at 6 o'clock Central Time, hosting the penultimate game of their series against the Rocket City Trash Pandas. And the Cubs just went final this afternoon at Wrigley Field. Joshua Baez, who is leading the International League in home runs this year, made his big league debut at Wrigley today and hit three home runs off of Matthew Boyd in his first three major league at-bats. They finally got him to fly out in his final trip to the plate, but Baez and the Cardinals get an 8-4 win over the Cubs. Cubs are now 72-52 on the year. They are at the moment 3.5 games behind the Brewers, who again are taking on the juggernaut that is the Los Angeles Dodgers later on today. Jacob Mizorowski throws for Milwaukee, and the Dodgers have all-star Justin Wroblewski on the hill as they try and take a lead in that series. Elsewhere in the Central today, nobody underway at the moment. The Reds will host the Marlins. That game gets started at 5:40. Brady Singer on the mound for Cincinnati. You also have the Pittsburgh Pirates today hosting the Red Sox, another hot team. That'll get started at 6:15. Sonny Gray for Boston. Jared Jones on the hill for Pittsburgh. That's your Mercy One out-of-town scoreboard for today. Let's take a quick look at the International League second half standings. We know that Memphis clinched the playoff berth for the first half. These standings are brought to you by Amish House Furniture in Urbandale. They feature many styles, but just like the big leagues, only one standard of excellence. It's the good stuff. And right now, Indianapolis holding on to a half-game lead over Worcester for the top spot here in the second half. Scranton Wilkes-Barre is one game back. Durham 1.5. St. Paul is 2.5 out. Again, they missed a big opportunity so far this week, having dropped the first three games to the Iowa Cubs. Then Rochester, Omaha, Buffalo, and Charlotte are over 500. They are all between 3 and 5 games behind Indianapolis. Columbus, the only team at 500, 21-21. They are 5.5 out. Gwinnett, Nashville, Lehigh Valley, and Toledo have identical 21-22 records. They are 6 games out. Syracuse, 7.5 back. Memphis, again, the first half champion, 8 games out in the second half. They are in the playoffs no matter what. Iowa sits at 18-24, 8.5 back of Indy. Jacksonville, 9.5 out. Norfolk, 12. And Louisville in last place, 14-29 here in the second half. They are 13 games out of the top spot. Again, those standings are brought to you by Amish House Furniture in Urbandale, now featuring Amish-built polygliders for your summer and early fall enjoyment. We'll take a break, our final break, before baseball today at Principal Park. The iCubs will take the field any moment for game one of today's doubleheader. This has been the Yuengling pregame show on the iCubs Radio Network.
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7: Ten years ago, the Chicago Cubs punctuated a historic season with a World Series title. The victory ended a drought that tormented the team's fans for over a century. Many of the cornerstones on that championship roster roamed the field at Principal Park before arriving in Chicago. That list includes Jake Arrieta, Anthony Rizzo, Chris Bryant, Javi Baez, and Kyle Schwarber. A decade later, the Cubs once again have assembled a team that has hopes of reaching the pinnacle of the game. A new wave of prospects has made their way to Des Moines and are on the verge of becoming household names in the Windy City. Their big arms ready to torment International League hitters.
4: Wiggins deals the 0-2 pick. Struck him out swinging. Jackson Wiggins with a couple of big strikeouts. Left-hander Martin kicks his right leg, reaches back, and strikes out Max Schumann swinging to end the game. Good battle here. Neely and York. The 1-2 again. Struck him out swinging, and the Iowa Cubs pull off an improbable victory on the road.
7: And big bats aiming to punish pitches.
4: Set on second and third, Davenport a breaking ball. Contreras skies one to left. This is deep, it is back, it is gone! Kevin Alcantara with a three-run go-ahead home run. Two from Hoppy, blasted toward left. Long run for Campbell. He will turn around and watch that ball sail out of here. Bye-bye, Ballesteros. The I-Cubs with a five spot in the seventh. Jonathan Long, he turns on a pitch and pulverizes into left. His second home run of the night and an absolute blast from Johnny Long.
7: The road to Wrigley still runs through Des Moines. It's time for Iowa Cubs baseball on the I-Cubs Broadcast Network. Let's head to the ballpark and join Jason Kemp for all today's action.
4: Welcome you back here to Principal Park. We will take you down to the field for today's national anthem.

0: That was our national anthem today as we get ready for two games between the Iowa Cubs and the St. Paul Saints this afternoon and evening. Again, this doubleheader necessary because of the weather yesterday. The iCubs making a relatively early decision that they were going to postpone the game last night and set up a doubleheader for today. And we've talked about it all year. In a lot of ways, for much of the year, the doubleheader has helped the iCubs because they have been a team that has struggled to have pitching depth to cover nine innings every night. Right now, I'm not sure that's the case anymore. The iCubs with a 1-5 record in the six games they have played so far this year as part of three separate doubleheaders. Today will be games number 7 and 8 of a scheduled seven-inning variety. And on the mound here in game one is right-hander Grant Kipp. Kipp was outstanding in Double-A Knoxville both last year and early this year. He made 23 starts in Double-A a season ago, had a 4.22 ERA, and then made 11 starts this year, 1-4 with an ERA of 4.03. He made his first start with the iCubs on June 27th. Since that point, 7 appearances, 5 starts here with the iCubs, 1-0 with a 7.18 ERA in 26 and a third innings. He has 28 strikeouts and 15 walks. Opponents hitting 279 off of Kipp, 7 home runs allowed, and a tough one for him out of the bullpen at Indianapolis on the 8th. He allowed 5 runs on 5 hits in 2 and a third innings, but midway through that first inning, he had reached 35 pitches, actually was put in the outfield. He played left field, caught a fly ball on an Indianapolis sacrifice fly while Hayden Cantrell pitched, so Kipp got an at bat in that game and ended up throwing 2 pretty good innings after that for the iCubs, but that's a move that Marty Peavy and the coaching staff have had to do several times over the last couple of years. They would obviously not prefer to do that if they had their choice, and today Grant Kipp out here as the starter in game number one. Stepping in is Walker Jenkins to lead off today for St. Paul, and here we go in game number one. A long night of baseball in Des Moines is underway as Kipp fires a first pitch strike at 92 miles per hour. 4:10 p.m. our official start time. 82 degrees here at first pitch. The infield straightaway for Jenkins, a left-handed hitter and the number one Twins prospect. Kipp out of a very abbreviated windup comes home and misses up and off the outside corner, and it's 1-1. Jenkins, 291. On the season, he has hit 7 home runs and has 20 RBI, and now Kipp falls behind him, 2 balls and a strike. Again, for Kipp, really incredible ability to spin the baseball. That big curveball of his, the 2-1, and he threw off the inside corner, a check swing, and Jenkins did not go after it, and it's now 3 balls and a strike. St. Paul has scored in the first inning in every game in this series. The iCubs have won each of those games, though. 3-1 from Kipp, way outside, ball 4. And a tough way to start the ball game today with a leadoff base on balls. Jenkins, who has very good speed, is aboard. Right away for Ben Ross, the shortstop. Ross, 258, 13 home runs, 50 runs batted in. He has played a big role in those early beats for St. Paul this year. In at third now is Owen Miller as Ross steps in on the right side and takes a high strike. Fastball right at the top of the zone, and the count is 0-1. Ross with 13 home runs this year, 50 RBI. He hit the first inning home run in Dyersville on Tuesday and then led off the first game in this ballpark with a base hit and scored the run on Wednesday. Kipp out of the stretch, delivers, check swing by Ross and another called strike. And the count is quickly 0-2, so a much better start to this at-bat for Kipp than the first one, in which he threw a strike to Jenkins and then walked him on 4 straight balls. And Jenkins, a guy you have to keep an eye on over at first, 13 stolen bases this year. Kipp home with the 0-2. Ross takes the breaking ball upstairs and out of the zone for ball 1. That was the curveball. Big time RPM up to 3,000. That one 2,900 and a little bit over in terms of RPM on the breaking ball. Above average spin for Grant Kidd. Throws over to first. Jenkins was dancing back and forth. The I-Cubs have had some big innings in this series, which has allowed them to more than overcome these early 1-0 deficits each day. Kips 1-2. Ross flares it to shallow right. Charging hard is Justin Dean into foul ground. He'll run out of room as that lands on the warning track. He pulled up a little bit short, and still alive here is Ross. I-Cubs wearing their blue uniforms. The golden bear on the left side of the chest. The I-Cubs primary logo on the left shirt sleeve. Red numbers on the back outlined in white and the white and blue pinstripe pants. For game one of the Twin Bill today. They'll wear the Capital City uniforms, the typical Saturday look in game two today. Kip a long look in, pitch clock down to one, and he comes home just in time with a curveball, and it's called strike three. Ross frozen, a delayed strike three call there by the home plate umpire Charlie Welling. Kept everybody waiting on pins and needles, but it is a strikeout, the first of the game for Grant Kip. And with that strikeout and every other by an Iowa Cubs pitcher this year, Renewal by Anderson will make a $5 donation to the American Cancer Society in an effort to strike out cancer. One away for Emmanuel Rodriguez. Saints center fielder checks his swing and takes a heater up high for ball one. Rodriguez, 247, six home runs, 18 RBI. Guy that has all kinds of talent, but has been banged up quite a bit early on in his career. Now the 1-0. Breaking ball, and he waved over the top of the big curveball from Kip. 79 miles per hour, it's 1-1. Rodriguez, in fact, just came off of the injured list to play at the Field of Dreams on Tuesday. That was his first game back. Just 23 years old. Infield plays him to pull. Here comes Kip, down and in. He misses a little bit low, two balls and a strike. Rodriguez was placed on the 60-day injured list. Back on June 12th, he had been on the 7-day injured list since May 6th at that point. He's facing a 2-1 from Kip, and that one in on his hands, and he popped it up foul. He was activated on July 28th and sent on a rehab assignment to High A Cedar Rapids. Played there in a handful of games, hit .421 for the Colonels, and then made his way to take on the Iowa Cubs. 2-2. Runner goes from first. Swing and a miss by Rodriguez. Throw to second. On the money and a strike him out. Throw him out. Double play. Kip took care of Rodriguez. Ayers took care of Jenkins. And Kip faces the minimum despite a leadoff walk. After a half inning today in game one, St. Paul nothing, and the I-Cubs coming to the plate next.
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0: We head to the bottom half of inning number one in today's doubleheader, and on the mound is Kendry Rojas for St. Paul, who faced the iCubs on Tuesday in Dyersville. B.J. Murray will lead off, and Rojas, the southpaw, winds and fires and delivers an outside corner strike at 95 miles an hour to get in front 0-1. Murray hitting .291, 14 home runs. Two of those have come in this series, 61 RBI. Rojas steals again, and the ball ripped on a line right back up the middle into center field. A base hit for B.J. Murray, and that swing showing some signs of coming back from B.J. One of the best hitters in the International League average-wise, and just overall early on in the year until just about the All-Star break when he started to fall off. But a sharp single to start the day for B.J., 1-0-1 off the bat, and the leadoff man is aboard for Iowa. That brings Owen Miller to the plate. Right-handed batting third baseman, .297, 7 long balls, 57 RBI. And Rojas coming back to Miller, and a ball flared into shallow right field. That'll get down for a base hit. It barely got into the outfield grass, and there was nobody there, and the iCubs have begun the day with back-to-back singles. Very different variety to those singles. That one off the bat at 51 miles per hour, and it traveled 142 feet. So it literally landed about an inch onto the outfield grass, but with Sabato at first holding the runner Miller, no chance to catch it. And shaded up the middle was the second baseman Morissette. So two on, nobody out for Owen Ayers. Rojas deals and breaks one on the back door for a strike, 0-1. St. Paul wearing their road grays today. St. Paul in blue across the chest, red numbers on the front and the back. They have the Twins logo on the right shirt sleeve and solid gray pants. The 0-1 to Ayers, swing and a miss. A little bit late on the slider at the top of the zone as Rojas moves in front quickly, 0-2. Rojas, 23 years old. And a guy that has pitched, again, nearly 30 innings in the big leagues this year for Minnesota. Ahead of Ayers, no balls and two strikes, and Owen gets a fastball and fouls it back into the net. And it's still been all strikes to Owen Ayers, the catcher. Rojas, 12 games for the Twins this year, four starts. Looking at Murray at second and now firing the 0-2. Ayers strikes out swinging as Rojas climbed the ladder again with a slider. He threw those up in the zone all at bat long, four of them to Ayers, and that one finished him off. One out. Still a couple of men on base for Kevin Alcantara, the designated hitter. He's batting .274 with 19 home runs, a career high, 49 runs batted in. Alcantara having a big series. He has feasted on St. Paul all year. Rojas home. Alcantara looked at a strike on the upper part of the inside corner at 95. Kevin against St. Paul hitting .387 this year. Three series, five home runs, nine batted in. The 0-1 to him from Rojas. He's a high fastball that he chased. Another swing and miss. And the count 0-2. Back-to-back singles to open this inning. And since that point, a lot of swing and miss here from Ayers and Alcantara. And Rojas again working from in front now. .02. Kevin, a half swing, trickles it toward first, picked up by Rojas. He will throw to first just over the left shoulder of Alcantara and caught by Sabato for the second out. Not an easy play. Alcantara got a little bit of a late start. as he hit that ball and was off balance and surprised, I think, that it bounced fair. And so he got a late start to first. Rojas picked it up, spun, and threw it right over the top of his shoulder. That was the only way to get it to first. And a good play by both Rojas and Sabato. So now it's Justin Needs. Second and third, two outs. No score in the first. Right-handed hitter takes a fastball burning off the inside corner for ball one. Dean hitting a little bit lower in the lineup than he has been since coming back. Primarily seen him in the leadoff spot. Murray at third, Miller at second, two down. Rojas delivers again out of the stretch. And this is slapped down the right field line, but foul by Dean. A little bit tardy on the fastball. And it's one and one. Take a look at the Artisan Management Group defense. Aaron Sabato at first. Cody Morissette plays second. Ben Ross, the shortstop. And Tristan Gray over at third, rounding out the infield. Left to right in the outfield, Walker Jenkins, Emmanuel Rodriguez, and Matt Wallner. And the catcher is David Bonuelos. Ball and a strike on Dean with first base open. Rojas fires. Dean whacks one foul off to the right side. That got in on his hands. That was kind of in the same area distance-wise as the foul ball from, or the fair ball from Miller that turned into hit number two this inning. Kind of fought off the other way by a right-handed hitter. So now Rojas again in the driver's seat. He has the sign and the 1-2 pitch, and Dean flies it to shallow right. Wallner coming in. He will ease underneath it and make the catch, and the I-Cubs got off to a great start in the bottom of the first with back-to-back hits. Get nothing in the opening frame. No runs on two hits. No errors and a couple of men left in scoring position. We're scoreless after one in game one of today's doubleheader on the I-Cubs Broadcast Network.
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0: First pitch of the second inning from Grant Kemp, a breaking ball in on the back door to Matt Wallner for a strike. He used the slider that time to get in front. Wallner, 264, 21 home runs, 60 runs batted in. Kemp with just a slight step of that front foot to begin the windup delivers, and Wallner hits a high fly ball deep down the right field line. Dean chasing it into the corner, looking up, and it is a foul ball and a long and loud strike two. Wallner hit that one way up in the air. And the question wasn't whether it was deep enough. It was fair or foul, and it looked for a long ways down the line like it might stay fair. It did not. And it's quickly 0-2. Wallner a wide-open stance waiting for the two-strike pitch, and Kip came up and in, backing him off the plate with ball one. And Wallner, 21 home runs, but a large percentage of those have come at CHS Field in St. Paul. Very hitter-friendly ballpark. 1-2 pitch, and that spun high out of the hand of Kipp, 2-2. Wallner has 4 home runs of those 21 on the road. So 17 have come at CHS Field. And he is a native of Minnesota. He had one of the louder ovations during the starting lineups being introed in Dyersville on Tuesday night. 2-2 from Kipp, and that's down low, and it's 3-2. So Kipp got ahead 0-2 and has yet to find the zone since. Infield hooked around to the right side for Wallner before Kipp's payoff pitch. In motion now. Check swing by Wallner on a slider, and he went too far. He is a strikeout victim, third in a row for Grant Kipp. And the hitter Wallner gesturing at Derek Pacheco, the umpire down the third baseline, who rung him up. It was a slider down and in, and would have been ball four if not for the swing by Wallner. Didn't get a great look at it there on replay. But 3 strikeouts for Kipp, and here is Aaron Sabato. The first baseman takes the slider biting outside for ball one. Sabato also has 21 home runs this year, a 276 average, 64 runs batted in. Another guy that a bulk of those home runs have come at home. He has 8 on the road. And takes an awkward hack at the 1-0 pitch off the inside corner to even the count 1-1. And Kipp has gotten some odd-looking swings early on from St. Paul. Well, the strikeout numbers have been there for Kipp in AAA. The walks.

0: you start to get a little bit more shy around the zone. Break-even pitch, Sabato hits it in the air to right, not deep. Justin Dean battling the sun as he comes in toward the right field line and makes the catch. Couple out quickly here in the second for Grant Kipp. Hendry Mendez, the DH, will step in. Having a good year, 297 with 7 home runs and 35 runs batted in. And again with a left-handed hitter up there, the infield hooks way around to the pull side. First pitch, Mendez takes a big swing and lines it foul. Third baseline wide open for Mendez prior to the 0-1 pitch. Inside, it almost hit him. Kipp with a slider that ran well off the inside corner to even the count 1-1. Mendez hit a home run in the game on Thursday, the last game played in this series. It was a two-run shot, his seventh of the year. Came late in the game. Now the 1-1, and it is at the top of the zone on the outside corner. Mendez disagrees. He will challenge quickly.
1: The call is a strike. The batter's challenging.
0: St. Paul has not been shy with these challenges. That was a good one. It was high.
1: The call is overturned. St. Paul has two challenges remaining.
0: So instead of Kipp getting in front 1-2, Mendez moves that count in his favor 2-1. And they've been out of challenges early in both of the games here. Hitters count now, though, and Mendez whacks one foul. A slider again from Kipp, fought off behind home plate. Of course, nobody could challenge in the game on Tuesday. They did not have ABS set up there, and they did not either for the Major League game. Two's across the board. Two balls, two strikes, two outs. Kipp to Mendez, check swing, and this time he did not go. Says Derek Pacheco at third, and the count is full. Way upstairs at 92, and Mendez able to hold his hands back. So far, Kipp, about as many balls as strikes through 31 pitches, and the payoff pitch is sliced toward left. That'll get foul into the bullpen, occupied by the Iowa Cubs relief corps, and it's still 3-2 now on Mendez. Grant Kipp, 26 years old. And another payoff to Mendez, up and away. Fastball just kept climbing out of the zone high, and Mendez draws the second walk from Kipp. Outside, the only way that St. Paul has had base runners so far today. Now Tristan Gray with two outs. 171 on the year, three RBI. Gray is 2-for-12 in the series with two runs batted in. Steps in on the left side and waits for Kipp out of the stretch. And he spins the curveball too tall for ball one. Gray acquired from the Red Sox in a January trade just before spring training began. Looks for the 1-0 and pops it up. High in the air, very shallow right field. Greg Jones at second is underneath it, takes a step back and makes the catch. That's a can of corn on the infield, brought to you by Central Iowa KFC. Grant Kipp, no hits allowed through two innings. He's worked around a couple of walks. After an inning and a half, still zeros on the board here at Principal Park on the iCubs Broadcast Network.
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3: Jazz McCormick steps to the plate, leading off in the bottom of the second. No score between the Iowa Cubs and St. Paul Saints. Kendry Rojas, the lefty, home with the first one. And McCormick, a big rip and a miss. Came up empty and it's 0-1. Jazz with 10 home runs, 39 runs batted in. One of the veteran position players still on the roster. Rockets this one back up the middle, out of the reach of Rojas, and into center field for a leadoff base hit. The iCubs started the first inning with back-to-back singles, and they start the second with one. And now Greg Jones, who has had a big series here, maybe starting to feel comfortable with the Iowa Cubs roster. Great speed for Jones, a very versatile defender. We've seen him in the infield and in the outfield. A brief stint in the big leagues earlier this year with Milwaukee, hitting .274, three home runs in AAA, 18 RBI. Rojas deals, and Jones got tied up on a swing and miss, strike one. Now, the thing you love about Jones and players like him, if he gets on base, and he has done so at a pretty good clip this year, he is almost always going to run and put pressure on the defense. With one strike, McCormick is running. Jones swings and misses. Throw to second is short, hopping and late. And Chaz McCormick, who had a good jump, is able to steal second base. That stolen base brought to you by J&D Restaurants McDonald's. And for Chaz, it's number 10 this year. And it gets him in scoring position with nobody out. However, the count is 0-2 on Jones. Wonder if that might have been a hit and run there. Either way, Chaz in scoring position. Jones trying to at least get him to third on the 0-2 pitch. It's up high, and this time Greg able to lay off. Jones not only super aggressive on the bases, but very efficient, 27 for 32 in stolen bases. One and two. Jones goes down on strikes. Rojas got him with a slider for the first out of the inning. Second strikeout for Rojas today. And again, after getting the leadoff man to second with nobody out, the iCubs unable to get him to third here. On that first at bat that follows, Ben Cowles will take a shot at it here, the shortstop, having a big series. Cowles, three home runs in the set, two of them on Thursday. And the first pitch here, tap back to the mound. Rojas stabs it. He runs right at McCormick, who jukes him, makes his way to third. The throw to Gray, who will tag out Chaz. And staying at first is Cowles, as McCormick got caught in no man's land. And it ended up being a 1-5 putout for the second out of the inning. Cowles is the runner remaining. He's at first with two down for Jordan Wolgu. You'd like to see the iCubs take advantage here of a couple of opportunities early in this game, but so far that has not been in the cards. And now it's Jordan Wolgu, who's had a big series in his own right. Batting ninth today. And Rojas tosses over to first as Cowles steps back in safely. Wolgu had a go-ahead home run for his first ever AAA home run into the cornfield behind left at the Field of Dreams on Tuesday, then had a go-ahead two RBI single back here on Wednesday. Runner goes. Pitch high and away. A good one to throw on for Bonuelos, but that throw offline, and Kyle's in there safely. Second stolen base of the inning for the Iowa Cubs. And Cowles now with his 13th of the year. And right back to the situation you had a moment ago, except with two outs for Wogu. Top of the order on deck. If Wogu finds a way to extend the inning. Here comes Rojas. Wogu pulls his hands in and chops one on one hop into the Iowa dugout. And the count evens up at a ball and a strike. I mentioned several times now since he joined the roster from off of the injured list at AA Knoxville that Wogu played in the College World Series with the Michigan Wolverines. I-Cubs heading back into that Detroit area next week to play in Toledo as Wogu takes up high. Sounds like he'll get a chance to see some family, maybe head home for the off day on Monday after the I-Cubs fly in early. Two balls and a strike. Kyle's a big lead at second. Wogu swings and gets one foul off the end of the bat, back behind home plate. And the count evens up at two balls and two strikes. Wogu was born in Canada, but family now resides in Michigan. He was born in Ottawa. And the 2-2 coming home to him from Rojas. Way up high again. Three balls and two strikes. With two outs and a man on second to the bottom half of inning number two. Game one of today's doubleheader. And B.J. Murray, the leadoff hitter, is waiting in the on-deck circle, hoping for a chance in this frame. The I-Cubs have three singles so far. And now a payoff pitch. Rojas on the way. Wogu popped it up foul again. Now Rojas has been living toward the top of the zone. Even with a slider, he's been able to throw it right across the letters and had some success early on. Used the high fastball to get Greg Jones. And his second 3-2 pitch now to Wogu. Jordan takes it down low. A good at bat. Ends with a walk. Ball four on a fastball down below the knees. That's a Fidium base on balls. Fidium provides high-speed internet and phone service to businesses of all sizes. 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Now two on with two outs for B.J. Murray, who lined a sharp single into center field in the first. First walk for Rojas. And now the southpaw back to work on Murray. B.J. gets jammed and flares one in the air to second. It's caught on the run by Morissette, and that'll bring an end to the inning. That pitch just a little off the inside corner, and it got all over the knuckles of B.J. Murray, who lines out softly, and the I-Cubs have stranded four men on base in the first two innings. We're still scoreless on the I-Cubs broadcast network.
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3: So far, no scoring in this one between the Iowa Cubs and the St. Paul Saints. Cody Morissette, the second baseman, the eight hitter, leads off for St. Paul in the third against Grant Kidd. First one to Morissette, dips a little bit low for ball one. 264 average with nine homers and 33 runs batted in. As Morissette waits for Kip, here it comes, and that one a little bit upstairs. Two balls and no strikes. He has struggled against the first batter of the inning now a couple of times. Struck out Wallner on a 3-2 pitch last inning, but walked Jenkins to start the ballgame. And this one fouled off to the right side by Morissette, making it 2-1. Morissette started the year as part of the Miami Marlins farm system, released at the outset of June, signed by the Twins shortly after. 2-1, and that slipped out of the hand of Kip outside. Three balls and a strike. And the only two base runners for the Saints have come on walks. One in the first, one in the second. And 3-1 now to Morissette. The next pitch, he whacks a fastball foul toward left, and it's full 3-2. Morissette was in Jacksonville and hitting .282 in 14 games for the Jumbo Shrimp, but had been on the development list for much of the year. He joined the Twins, went to Double-A quickly, and then joined St. Paul on June 15th. 3-2 from Kip, line toward the gap in right center field, but Dean is there, drifting over to his right, and the right fielder runs it down for the first out. Kip able to bounce back from a 3-1 count to retire Morissette. And now the nine-hitter, David Banuelos, the catcher, 209, five home runs, 18 RBI. In this series, Banuelos has hit a ton of ground balls to short. First pitch here, off the outside corner, ball one. He grounded to shortstop a couple of times on Thursday. And then in the other game he played on Tuesday, he hit three ground balls to short. 1-0 pitch. This one popped up in the air behind home plate, and it's 1-1 to the St. Paul catcher. Ben Cowles hasn't played a ton of shortstop here of late. Seen him a lot at third base. He is at shortstop here in game one. The 1-1 pitch. Breaking ball twirls inside for ball two. We've seen a lot of Greg Jones. When he hasn't played in the outfield, he has been the shortstop. That's typically where he will play if he's on the infield. Tonight he is at second base. Owen Miller can play anywhere. 2-1, tap foul off the end of the bat, and it's 2-2. So Miller, again, for the most part, rotates between third and second. We have seen a decent amount from Owen at short as well. Very versatile defense for the I-Cubs. We've seen B.J. Murray in the outfield quite a bit. He's now your everyday first baseman. 2-2 to Banuelos, and the nine-hitter takes a curveball outside. He has worked it full. So Kip has not allowed a hit, hasn't given up a run, but nearing 50 pitches here in the third inning with one out. The 3-2 to Banuelos, and he grounds it wide of third foul. Kip with a sinker to the bottom of the zone. That was a really good pitch. And a 3-2 count. Certainly don't want to put Banuelos on with a free pass. Guys like Jenkins and Ross coming up. Kip's payoff again. Outside with a fastball. His third walk tonight. And the catcher Banuelos reaches. With one out for Walker Jenkins at the top of the order, Jenkins walked in his first at-bat today. So that's now 18 walks in AAA for Kip. And that has come in eight appearances. Jenkins on the left side. First pitch finds the inside edge for strike one. And that number is pretty big deal. He has now walked a combined 34 batters on the season as Jenkins fouls one straight back into the net. And he's only done that in one other season in total. That was last year when he walked 57 for Knoxville in 108 innings. Added Jenkins, though, too. Kept to the plate in the dirt and blocked by Ears. Able to keep on Wellos at first. In the last three outings for Kip, coming into this game, he had walked three in each, and so it's now four straight appearances with at least three walks for a guy who really hasn't struggled with his command. 1-2 pitch, way outside, 2-2 to Jenkins. Middle infield pinch towards second. And the 2-2 to Walker Jenkins fouled straight back. Kip pitched at Yale and was an undrafted free agent signed by the Cubs in August of 2022. Very intelligent guy, 2-2 pitch, and Jenkins chops it foul wide of first down the line toward the right field corner.

0: Two balls, two strikes, one out. Kip to Jenkins, swing and a miss, strike three. Now one of his best breaking balls today. Curveball that started out over the inside part of the plate and kept on coming in. And Jenkins waved over the top, so two down in the inning. And for Grant Kip, four strikeouts. Brings Ben Ross to the plate. He struck out looking in the first. Kip struck out seven in his first two outings for the I-Cubs. He fires, and Ross turns on one, drives it high in the air. Left center field, well hit. Wolgu back on the warning track, so is Chaz McCormick. And the center fielder, Chaz McCormick, able to camp underneath it and make the play. The ballpark just held it off the bat of Ben Ross, 344 feet toward left center field, and another scoreless inning for Kip. After 2.5, 0-0, I-Cubs and Saints, the I-Cubs Broadcast Network.
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0: Kendry Rojas out for a third inning. He and the St. Paul Saints locked in a 0-0 draw with the Iowa Cubs today in game number four of this series. Game one of a doubleheader tonight as Owen Miller takes a little bit low to begin the home third, ball one. Miller with a flare into shallow right for a base hit on the first pitch he saw in the first inning. Owen waiting for Rojas, and with three on the clock, the next pitch. Down and in, 2-0. Left-hander throwing in the Iowa bullpen. A 2-0 pitch. Line toward left, looping over the head of the shortstop, Ross. And another base hit for Owen Miller. He is 2-for-2, and the I-Cubs have led off every inning with a single so far. That's Hobie Milner up in the Iowa bullpen. He may have the fourth here in game number one. As Owen Ayers comes to the plate, a strikeout victim in the first. One of two so far for Kendry Rojas. Ayers, who was tremendous in both high A and double A, earned the promotion to triple A. And the pitch from Rojas is lined up the middle towards center. Coming in, Rodriguez makes the catch. And Miller will retreat to first. There's one out. That ball not quite hit as hard as it appeared on contact. Again, Rojas able to get in on an Iowa Cubs hitter's hands. Kevin Alcantara next with a man on first and one out. From the belt, Rojas, he throws to first, and able to get back standing up was Miller. The I-Cubs have pretty much run at will today. They are 2-for-2, both of those stolen bases last inning. And Miller's certainly a guy that will run if given the opportunity. Alcantara. Batra on the first pitch. Lined it foul back into the net behind home plate. Yeah, doubleheaders are interesting. Those seven-inning games, the game is shortened so much that you get into the third and fourth, and if you have a lead, you kind of go into late innings mode. Feels like you're in the seventh or eighth in a normal game. One strike delivery to Alcantara, up and in, and he had to pull his hands up and out of the way to avoid being hit. Ball and a strike now. Rojas far third base side of the rubber fires. Alcantara with a wave and a miss, and he is behind in the count 1-2. Alcantara had a swinging bunt that rolled up the first baseline in the first inning. Rojas made a good play to throw him out. That put runners on second and third before Justin Dean flied out to right field. Miller's at first with two outs in the third. Scoreless game. One out here in the third. And he's running on the pitch to Alcantara. Swing and a miss. Throw to second again. Off target from Bonuelos. And a stolen base for Owen Miller. Third of the game for the Iowa Cubs. Brought to you by J&D Restaurants McDonald's. But a couple of strikeouts in big spots today for the Iowa Cubs middle of the lineup. And there are two outs for Justin Dean. Dean fly to right his first time up today. The iCubs looking for one of those clutch hits they've had plenty of in the first 3 days of this series. Rojas home. Dean showing bunt. Tried to drag it toward third and came up empty. And then the catcher, Bonuelos, wanted to throw behind Miller at second, but nobody was there to take the throw. Iowa with runners in scoring position today, 0-for-6. They have four hits. St. Paul has none. But it's still 0-0. And now the 0-1. Dean, another swing and miss as Rojas buried his changeup down and in off the plate. And again, it's quickly 0-2 on Dean. And it certainly looks like Hobie Milner is going to take over in the top of the fourth for Iowa. Two-strike delivery from Rojas. After a long look at second, the pitch, Dean leans over the plate and looks at a changeup down and away with a check swing. They did get the umpire to appeal to first. Wasn't sure that one was close enough to warrant an appeal. Now Miller, a huge lead at second. Should score on a base hit. The 1-2 to Dean. Swing and a miss. Strike three. Rojas struck him out, and the iCubs 0-for-7 with runners in scoring position in the first three innings today of game one. Still scoreless onto the fourth, and the iCubs will go to the bullpen when we come back on the iCubs Broadcast Network.
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0: New pitcher for the Iowa Cubs, left-hander Holby Milner in the game for another rehab appearance. He gets Rodriguez, Wallner, and Sabato, two lefties and a righty. 0-0 in the fourth. Milner drops down sidearm, and fouling the first one back is Rodriguez, strike one. Manuel Rodriguez struck out swinging against Grant Kipp in the first. Kipp went three scoreless hitless innings today, walked three, and struck out four. The 0-1 to Rodriguez hit him in the back, and Rodriguez dropped as if he were paralyzed to his knees and then tumbled over on his side, now slowly getting to his feet. And a leadoff base runner for St. Paul. They've had a man on in every inning, and they still don't have a hit. Been a frustrating night so far for the Iowa Cubs. They have had men on base in every inning with hits. They just haven't had one with men in scoring position. And now it's a hit-by-pitch that opens the inning. And so the leadoff man is on, as Matt Wallner stands in, another lefty. He struck out in his first at-bat. And they'll play Wallner to pull again. Wallner again went down on that check swing on a 3-2 pitch that was down and in from Kipp. Check swing, and he taps this one foul off the front of the Iowa dugout as Milner gets in front 0-1. Obi Milner has pitched five times on this rehab assignment for Iowa. He's allowed two runs, only one earned in six and a third innings. Coming back from the appendectomy. Dropping down Milner, and he got a fastball by Wallner's swing. 0-2. We were talking about Grant Kipp being out of Yale and some interesting ties there between Yale and the Chicago Cubs. There have been 24 former Yale baseball players who have reached the major leagues. 0-2 pitch, fouled down off the foot of Wallner. That was the slider from Milner. And it stays 0-2 with a man on first. And nobody out in the fourth, 0-0 ball game. Craig Breslow is one of them. He was a member of the Cubs front office for a while, now with the Red Sox. Wide open stance again for Wallner. 0-2 pitch, sweeper just down and in. Milner couldn't quite bend it back to the corner, and it's ball one and strike two. On another product of Yale is Ryan LaVarnway, who is a member of the Cubs organization. As Milner fires a fastball up high, 2-2, and it's actually in town this week and in the dugout for the Iowa Cubs. A lot of Yale connections in the clubhouse this week. 2-2 sweeper down low, and Milner has gone full on Wallner. 77 just below the zone, and another 3-2 count against Wallner. See if Rodriguez wants to run here. He does not. 3-2 pitch. Wallner lines it into right field, and that's the first hit for the Saints. Dean gets there out of bounds, but St. Paul in business in the fourth. Two on and nobody out. An opportunity the Iowa Cubs have had many times in this game through their first three at-bats. St. Paul with their first real threat brewing, as Milner had to throw the breaking ball up a little bit, and that allowed Wallner to get to it and line it over the infield. Well, two on, nobody out for Aaron Sabato, and out to the mound comes Owen Ayers. Well, it's interesting knowing that you have 14 innings to cover today, and obviously the pitchers who are rehabbing have to work on a certain day as part of their plan, but it's interesting that in game one, you had a guy throwing the ball very well as the starter in Grant Kipp. And after three hitless, scoreless innings, he comes out. And that probably means that Milner and maybe even Shelby Miller are going to throw today on rehab. Those guys are always going to throw in game one. You don't want them sticking around for a time that you're not aware of for game two. Breaking ball outside, 1-0. You don't want a guy who is ready to throw, but it may be at 8 o'clock, it may be at 9. just based on how long game one goes and where you are in game two. They're always going to throw in the first game. And it could ruin your pitching plans for later today as Milner misses outside to Sabato. And now Hobie Milner struggling to find the zone. 2-0 to count on the first baseman who fly to right his first time up. Already two on and nobody out for St. Paul. The 2-0 pitch, Sabato takes on the outside corner for strike one. Change up, and that was way outside. Can't believe Sabato didn't challenge that pitch. Talking a couple of inches outside. He kind of turned his head and didn't really think about challenging. Now the 2-1, and it's up on the inside corner, 2-2. And Sabato again with a head shake toward the umpire. That one was a strike. But he's got to be thinking now, if the changeup was a strike, it was way outside, and the very inside corner is a strike, I got a lot of ground to cover. 2-2 pitch, flared towards shallow right. Murray at first, back into foul ground, and it's up and over the net and out of play. So a 2-2 again.

0: Milner again trying to avoid a third straight man reaching base safely to start against him today in rehab appearance number six for the I-Cubs. Right in the middle of this lineup for St. Paul. And now Milner stepping off the back of the rubber. Resets the pitch clock. He and Owen Ayers trying to make sure they're on the same page. They are this time, and the 2-2 to Sabato is again whacked foul in the air toward right. And out of play. Good battle here. As many chances as the I-Cubs have had today, you don't want St. Paul to suddenly jump in front here in their first real opportunity. 2-2 again from Milner. Sabato on the ground towards second. Jones has it to second for one, and that's all they'll get. That play just took too long to develop, and runners will be at the corners with just one out. Now, Sabato is a double play candidate, but that ball took a couple of big bounces to get to Jones, and then he had to lead Cowles to the base, and that took a little while. And Cowles never let go of the baseball. Now one out, runners on the corners. St. Paul with a golden opportunity to take the lead. Henry Mendez, the batter, walked his first time up. Left-handed hitter slices through a fastball from Hobie Milner. Sort of an awkward swing, and it'll start 0-1. The 0-1 pitch, slider downstairs, and a good take by Mendez. Breaking ball, sliced foul by Mendez over to the left side, and Milner in front, 1-2, looking for a strikeout here. Wouldn't mind a ground ball right at someone either. Milner's 1-2. Mendez looked at a fastball, called strike three, but he is going to challenge. He won a challenge earlier today.
1: Both a strike, batter's challenging.
0: Still both challenges remain, and this one was a strike, and boy, was that right out over the heart of the plate.
1: St. Paul has one challenge remaining.
0: Oh, there have been some ugly challenges from St. Paul in this series, and that one, full baseball in the strike zone with a lot of strike zone around it to spare, and there are two down. Milner's first strikeout, a big one. Still men on the corners, now Tristan Gray. Popped out to second in his first at-bat. The first pitch here for Milner is grounded right side, and it gets its way through the infield. An RBI single for Gray, and St. Paul strikes first. A sinker right down the middle, and Gray got enough good wood on it to sneak it past Murray and Jones on the right side of the infield. Jones made a sprawling attempt to get there. He looks a little bit banged up as he limps back toward his position. Gray with his fourth RBI. 1-0 Saints. Cody Morissette, another lefty in next. He flied to right his first time up. Milner drops down and throws the slider over for a strike. And all this began when Milner hit the first batter. That run ends up scoring. And now a sweeper outside, and this will be challenged by Owen Ayers. The umpire didn't give it to him. Well, maybe he didn't challenge it. I thought he tapped his helmet. Pitch was just a hair outside, and I guess not. Owen never said anything. As Milner works quickly and delivers a strike called 1-2. Still a couple of men on base with two outs in the St. Paul fourth. 1-2 from Milner. Slice toward third. That'll get fair. Out of the reach of Miller and down the left field line. Sabato scores. Rolling into third is the man behind him, Gray. He will stop there. Another two-out base hit. This one from Morris at a double, and St. Paul has a 2-0 lead. Weak contact by Morissette, but in a perfect place. He got jammed and flared it out of the reach of Miller. Doesn't matter how hard you hit it, more so where you hit it, and St. Paul taking advantage of some seeing eye singles here in the fourth. That'll be all for Hobie Milner. He has allowed two runs on three hits here in the fourth. And the iCubs will go back to the bullpen, trailing 2-0 when we return on the iCubs Broadcast Network.
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0: Very frustrating game one of this doubleheader. The iCubs now trail St. Paul 2-0 in the fourth inning. All of this damage with two outs on a couple of the balls that just got out of the reach of Iowa infielders. Another Plumber's hand, Steamfitters pitching change as Jaden Murray takes over. 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Again, Iowa is 0-for-7 with runners in scoring position. St. Paul with their first real opportunity to score in this inning, and they have taken advantage. As David Bonuelos will lead off against Murray, who spins a slider onto the outside corner for a called strike one. Murray 0-1 with a 1.95 ERA in AAA this year, 24 appearances over a strikeout per inning. Opponents hitting only 165 off of Jaden Murray. He'd give up a hit to Bonuelos on Tuesday, and he spins another good bender over the outside corner for a strike, and it's 0-2. Bonuelos walked back in the third. Hobie Milner has allowed two runs. He is responsible for the two men on base as well. In two-thirds of an inning, three hits allowed, a hit batter, and a strikeout for Milner. Murray back-to-back benders. Now the 0-2. Fastball, swing and a miss, strike three. Bonuelos down on three pitches, and the inning is over, but the damage is done. St. Paul takes the lead. Two runs on three hits, no errors, two men left. And we go to the bottom of the fourth. St. Paul in control now, 2-0.
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0: St. Paul on top in a game where the I-Cubs have really dominated the game flow of this one. They trail by a pair. Jazz McCormick, who singled in the second, leads off here in the fourth. Iowa with four hits already, including a leadoff single in every inning. Against Kendry Rojas, the lefty, who comes home with the first pitch, and it's a strike on the lower inside edge. And Rojas went four innings and allowed one run on Tuesday. A home run to Greg Jones was the only damage he gave up. One strike pitch, and that dips a little bit low. Most recent time that Rojas was optioned from Minnesota was on August 4th. And 12 big league appearances for him. 1-1, and Chaz a hard ground ball, but right at the shortstop, backhanded by Ross, who makes a strong throw. And for the first time today, Rojas retires the leadoff hitter in an inning. Rojas made his major league debut with the Twins, throwing two scoreless innings on April 22nd. The guy that Minnesota got from the Blue Jays last year, along with Alan Roden for Lewis Varland and Ty France at the deadline in 25. Greg Jones, the switch hitter, is in. And Greg looks at strike one call. Rojas struck him out in the second. It's 2-0 St. Paul. The Twins were sellers last year at the deadline. St. Paul added quite a bit. Because of that, as the ball is chopped foul by Jones, pounced on quickly by Bonuelos in foul ground, 0-2. And this year, though, the Twins were buyers. Basically everybody in the American League Central was, except for the Royals. The White Sox, the Twins, the Guardians, all feeling like they are in the mix for a playoff spot. Really anybody in the American League at this point is still at least holding on to some hope. Rojas ahead of Jones, 0-2. Infield playing back now all the way around with two strikes. And the next pitch is slapped foul toward right. And it remains 0-2. Now last year Rojas dealt with some injuries. Pitched twice in the Complex League, four times in Dunedin, four times in AA New Hampshire, and once in AAA before he was traded. Jones fouled off another. This one back off of the catcher, Bonuelos. Still 0-2. After the trade, Rojas reported to St. Paul, made eight starts for the Saints. He's been much better this year. Had an ERA over six last season in St. Paul. All strikes to Greg Jones so far. And the 0-2 pitch outside. Jones able to look at a fastball away. Rojas initially signed by Toronto out of Cuba in 2020 for $215,000. And last year, some of the struggles in St. Paul attributed to the baseball at AAA. A wave and a miss by Jones. He goes down on strikes. Rojas pulled the string at a changeup. And there are two gone. Second time Jones has struck out. Yeah, they use different baseballs in the lower levels of the minor leagues than they do in AAA and the big leagues, and pitchers have talked about having an issue with that. Here's Ben Cowles, reached out a fielder's choice in his first at-bat and looks at a strike on the first pitch this time. Rojas now home with the 0-1, and Cowles on the ground is short. Ross has it again and throws to first. His second put out in a 1-2-3 inning. First of the game for St. Paul's Kendry Rojas. We move to the fifth. St. Paul on top 2-0 in game one of today's doubleheader on the iCubs broadcast network.
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0: Jaden Murray got the strikeout of Bonuelos to end the fourth. And with the iCubs trailing 2-0, Jaden will work against the top of the order in the fifth. Walker Jenkins in, takes the backdoor breaking ball outside, 1-0. Jenkins has walked and struck out today. On the 1-0 pitch to the Twins' number one prospect. Hammered foul in the air down the left field line and out of the ballpark to even the count 1-1. We'll take a look at the full scoreboard a little bit later on, but big day for a player in his debut at Wrigley as Jenkins swings and misses over the pitch from Murray. Change up at 87 miles per hour, and it's now 1-2. Murray right back to work quickly per usual, and the 1-2 is flared toward left right at the outfielder Jordan Wolgu, and that's the first out of the inning. Joshua Baez, who the iCubs saw hit a monstrous grand slam against them in Memphis right after the All-Star break. He was finally called up to make his Major League debut, and it happened to be today against the Cubs. Baez, 34 home runs to lead the International League as Ben Ross, holding the bat in just one hand, took a strike. I don't think he was ready at all for Murray to pitch. Now Murray has been warned by the umpire at times to wait for the hitter, and I think Ben Ross looked at the umpire and said, he's got to wait till I'm looking at him, right? A one pitch over again for a strike, hit its 0-2. And you don't see that often. The hitter had one hand on the bat. It was the bottom hand. And that pitch was thrown, and he never got the second hand on the bat. 0-2 now. Rolled over towards short. Cowles will charge it and throw on the run, and just in time to get the speedy Ross for the second out of the inning. Two down for Emmanuel Rodriguez. 0-1, a strikeout and a hit by pitch for the lefty. He scored the first run today. But Baez, in his big league debut, hit a home run in each of his first three at-bats against the Chicago Cubs and Matthew Boyd. Murray slings one to the plate, and it's over for strike one. Got an email from Scott. Said, don't leave us hanging. I was going to get there, I promise. The difference between the AAA MLB baseballs and the lower levels, it's all in the seams. A little bit tighter and hard to grip at the higher levels of baseball. A one pitch bounced over to first, waiting back on it, and fielding is Murray. Flips to the other Murray, BJ to Jaden, on a 3-1 put out to end the inning. Yeah, the seams are much easier to grip, much more pronounced in single-A, rookie ball, double-A, than they are in triple-A and the big leagues when they're wound a little bit tighter and lower profile. A 1-2-3 inning for Jaden Murray. Out of the iCubs pen, we head to the bottom of the fifth, 2-0 here in game one in favor of the Saints on the iCubs broadcast network.
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0: the fifth. First pitch out of the pen from Anderson. A little bit low at 90 miles an hour. That's ball one. A good outing again for Kendry Rojas. Second start of the week. Rojas, four innings again, this time scoreless, four hits, one walk, five strikeouts. Anderson gets a fastball by Wogu, and it's 1-1. Anderson pitching for the second time this week to Wogu, who walked in the second. Ball and a strike. Pitch on the way, and a breaking ball gets a swing and miss, 1-2. Anderson, who has pitched mostly for Worcester this year in AAA. This is his fifth appearance with St. Paul. He has not a lot of run in the first four. He deals again, and Wogu down on strikes. 82-mile-an-hour sweeper to finish him off from Anderson, and there's one gone in the home fifth. Back to the top of the order, B.J. Murray, 1-for-2 today with a single. Anderson has pitched primarily out of the bullpen with the Saints while he was with Worcester and the Red Sox. 11 starts in 16 games. Combined AAA ERA of 4.23. Home to Murray. Switch hitter batting left and a curveball drop down and in. 66 innings, 54 strikeouts for Anderson. He has allowed 10 home runs. And the 1-0 pitch. It's a fastball right at the bottom of the zone. Nicely done by Anderson to get even 1-1. The bullpen has had some issues for St. Paul going all the way back to game one on Tuesday. Big innings late for Iowa in this three-game winning streak as Anderson fires the 1-1, and Murray rips it on a line to deep right field. That's backing over the head of Wallner. Bouncing high in the air off the wall. Wallner with a good throw to second, and Murray sneaks in there anyways with a feet-first sliding double. iCubs' first extra base hit of the ball game, and a man in scoring position once again. B.J. Murray with his second hit of the game. That was double number 22 for B.J., and he's into scoring position for Owen Miller. 2-for-2 with a couple of singles today. And the iCubs trying to at least get one back here, if not get all the way back from the two runs St. Paul just scored. Anderson deals out of the stretch. Miller in the air, left center field, driving Jenkins back, but he'll make the catch in the gap, and Murray will not tag. Miller retired on the first pitch, and there are two outs for Owen Ayers. So the iCubs 0-for-8 now, with runners in scoring position here in game one, as Owen Ayers will try to change that. Ayers struck out in the first, lined out to center in the third. Ayers standing tall in the left-hand box for the first pitch. It's a bender on the back door for strike one. Shortstop Ross right behind Murray, keeping him close with two outs. The 0-1 pitch. Ayers on the ground to second. That should end the inning. Morissette gobbles it up over to first. The short toss to end the frame. The iCubs again with runners in scoring position today have been toothless. They are 0-for-8 in those opportunities as the fifth inning comes to an end with St. Paul still in front 2-0 on the iCubs broadcast network.
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2: Jaden Murray has been very good so far today, retiring all four batters he has faced, with the iCubs trail St. Paul 2-0. Murray back out on the mound here in the sixth. Matt Wallner will lead off, 1-for-2 with a single. Murray quickly goes to work, and a first pitch breaking ball chopped over the mound is short. Tough hop. Cowles has it, goes to first just in time, and there's one out. Cubs have out hit St. Paul 5-3. Aaron Sabato 0-for-2. We'll climb in next. You know, I was talking moments ago about the American League standings as Murray is outside to Sabato. And right now, the AL East is sort of the monster over there. The Rays with the best record. The Yankees, Red Sox, Blue Jays all in the mix. And now a timeout called by Sabato. I think Murray tried to get after him pretty quickly once again. Now Murray, a frustrating at bat in that regard. It never feels like you're settled into the box. 1-0 pitch, tap foul right at home plate. And it's 1-1. So the Yankees are 8 ahead. And then you have Boston 2.5 behind the Yankees and 5.5 ahead of the final wild card teams. And then it's an absolute mess in the American League. And now what do we have? A pitch clock violation on Murray, who stepped off a little bit too late that time, and it's 2-1 to Sabato. A Murray, for a guy who works incredibly quickly, gets called for a lot of pitch clock violations, especially here of late. Murray's 1-1 way outside to Sabato. Pardon me, the 2-1 pitch way outside. And now three balls and a strike. That one out of the reach of Owen Ayers. And yeah, in the American League, you have Toronto, Minnesota, Texas, and Detroit all tied for the last wild card spot. Murray out of the windup with a 3-1. Sabato put a good swing on it, but was late and fouled it deep down the right field line. The other thing that makes it even more interesting, Baltimore, if they win tonight, and they sold at the deadline to the Red Sox, they are a half game back. So if Baltimore wins, it'll be a five-way tie for the last AL wildcard spot. Murray's 3-2. Outside to Sabato. He walked him on a breaking ball. And St. Paul with a one-out base runner in the sixth, already leading 2-0 in a seven-inning game. Cleveland is a game off of that pace, and Seattle is just three back. And the real, I don't know if I would call it funny, but it is kind of odd that all of those teams are under 500 by at least three games. And they're tied for the final playoff spot in the American League. Murray slings one off the outside corner to Henry Mendez, ball one. Mendez walked in the second and struck out looking in the fourth. That was the strike three challenge on a pitch that he probably regrets challenging. Sabato is shortly to first, 1-0 pitch to Mendez, and there's his strike for Murray to get even. And the American League in head-to-head play against the National League, 50 games under 500. Ball and a strike. Murray to the plate, chopped off the dish and foul. And only five teams in the American League have a record above 500. 5 out of 15. That's why it was sort of an odd trade deadline with teams like the Twins buying. There are a lot of teams, even in the National League. The Pirates had fallen under 500. They got three or four bullpen arms. 1-2 for Murray. A check swing on the slider, and Mendez able to lay off this time. And it's two balls and two strikes. Just feels like one of those days here in Game 1 where the I-Cubs cannot afford to fall behind by any more. Their offense, which has been on fire here of late, has certainly not been today. 2-2 for Murray. Up high to Mendez, and it's a 3-2 count. After a one-out walk, it's 3-2 here. Kyle shaded up the middle, and now Murray steps off the rubber once again. Kicking some dirt clear from his spikes. Sabato at first, 3-2 to Mendez. Sabato running, the pitch whacked on the ground toward the middle, backhanded by Jones. His flip to second is late and off target, and the I-Cubs don't get it out at all. I understand what Greg Jones was thinking there, but with Sabato running, I don't think they really had any chance to get him at second. And they probably should have gone to first, even if that pitch was caught by Cowles and it glanced off the side of his glove. Sabato was going to be safe. So he had a routine out at first, and now there are two on with one out. And Tristan Gray coming to the plate. Tony Kegul, the pitching coach, will make his way to the mound first. And that ball was hit hard toward the middle, but Sabato was bearing down on the base as Jones gloved it, and he tried to flip it in one motion. It would have been an easy play to first, but I think he had time to stand up, set his feet, and make a good throw. Instead, they tried for the very tricky play at second and get nobody out. Just a straight fielder's choice. And now Murray with a bit of a jam to work out of. Gray had the first run batted in with a single in the fourth with two outs. Ground ball in between first and second. First pitch in this at bat, down and in, and past airs to the backstop. A wild one moves runners to second and third. That's a big 90 feet. And now the infield has to come in. Sabato, decent speed at third. Mendez a little bit faster at second for the 1-0 pitch. Check swing by Gray, too far inside. Two balls and no strikes. Already 2-0. Again, it feels like if St. Paul adds on here, this one might be a tough one to overcome for the I-Cubs offense today. It's a 2-0 pitch. And Gray put a good swing on it, lining it straight back foul. Gray has played in 66 games in Minnesota this year. He had 225 with the Twins, four home runs, 29 RBI. Was optioned to AAA twice, first July 20th and again on August 7th. Spent last year with the White Sox. This pitch hit on the ground at first. Murray has it coming to the plate. Sabato sliding in, airs, puts the tag on him. And out at the plate, and a big one. On a hot shot to B.J. Murray, he threw accurately to the plate, and Sabato's feet first slide was not quick enough to beat the tag of airs. Runners are at the corners now with two outs. Sabato out 3-2 for the second out of the inning. And now the batter, Cody Morissette, who had the bloop double down the left field line that also drove in a run in the fourth. Now, both of those runs came with two outs. Let's see what happens with two outs this time. But Murray has a window now to get out of the frame. And stepping off the rubber is Jaden Murray. He and Ayers having a tough time here. Murray just kind of shook his head there. I don't know if they're going to go back to just going to hand signals again like Wicks and Ayers did on Tuesday, or what the plan is. This pitch up and in with a fastball, 1-0.

0: Runners at the corners. 1-0 for Morissette. Foul tipped into the mid of Ayers, and the count even, a ball and a strike. The I-Cubs here in game one have just six outs to work with. Trailing 2-0 at this point. Murray trying to keep it there in his second full inning. Runner goes, pitches outside, throw to second, gets into center field, and air by Ayers, and it's 3-0 St. Paul. Gray took off towards second, had a pretty good jump. Ayers rushed his throw trying to make up for time there. And Cowles just didn't get to the baseball. He was sort of undercut by the sliding Gray and couldn't quite extend to try and catch it. And that has happened so many times for the I-Cubs this year, where with two outs, they just throw a ball into center field in the first and third situation. 3-1 on Morissette, and he blasts the ball high and deep to right field. Way back, Dean turns around, and it's gone. And this one blown wide open by the St. Paul Saints here in the top of the sixth. They lead 5-0. Tenth of the year for Cody Morissette. He has 3 RBI in the game. And this ballgame looks a lot different than it did about 25 seconds ago. A splitter by Murray that landed right at the top of the strike zone. David Bonuelos, 0-for-1 with a walk. And he turns on a pitch. It's a sky-high fly ball foul toward left. And it'll start 0-1. Boy, a 3-run inning here to make it 5-0 St. Paul. And the I-Cubs had so many chances early. Now really behind the 8-ball late. The 0-1 pitch. Bonuelos sat on a slider and took a strike, 0-2. Rip foul again by Bonuelos. Able to sit back on a sweeper, but not far enough. Again, all the damage today has come with two outs. All 5 runs. 2 of them in the fourth. 3 here in the sixth. With 2 outs against I-Cubs pitching. Bonuelos waiting. Murray rocks out of the windup and bends a slider outside. Murray with pitch 37. Sweeper on the outside corner, a called strike 3. And the inning is over. However, a big inning for the St. Paul Saints. They score 3 runs on 1 hit. There was 1 error, and they left nobody on base. To the bottom of the sixth we go. 5-0 St. Paul in front on the I-Cubs broadcast network.
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0: Kevin Alcantara leads off, bottom of the sixth. Jax Anderson begins his second inning with a strike. Alcantara 0 for 2, and it's 5-0 St. Paul. High Cubs have still out-hit them today. Anderson deals. Alcantara, big swing. Rolls one foul to the backstop, and the count quickly 0-2. Infield more or less straight away. A little bit of a shift to the left side from the two infielders on the right side at second. 0-2 pitch. Alcantara looks at a bender just outside for ball one. Good take by Alcantara on the sweeper. And that was a pitch that he chased almost all the time last year. Waiting for the 1-2, and he chased this one down and out of the zone. He goes down swinging for the first out in the sixth. Alcantara 0-3 with two strikeouts. Justin Dean 0-2 today, fly ball to right, and a strikeout swinging. It's a big day for the St. Paul Saints. You figure they're trying to stay in the playoff race. Can't afford a series loss here. Ground ball off the glove of the pitcher Anderson. It rolls right to the second baseman Morissette, and that'll be a 1-4-3 putout as Dean is retired on one pitch. And with two gone, Chaz McCormick to the plate 1-2. Yeah, if they want to stay in that playoff race, the Saints do not play any of the teams ahead of them. They have to make up ground in other ways besides head-to-head wins. As Chaz McCormick looks at his strike, you figure they really can't afford to lose a series to the Iowa Cubs. And one more win this weekend for the iCubs will give them that. One strike pitch curls down low on McCormick, and it's 1-1. Ball and a strike. Anderson, a big leg kick outside to McCormick. Two balls and a strike now. The Blue Jays are playing pretty good baseball, and a big part of that has been Brett Bateman after the trade. Bateman hitting leadoff for Toronto these days. 2-for-4 today against the Yankees. He's hitting .314 in the big leagues. Anderson home and up and away with ball three. That was Cam Schlittler today. Bateman and the Blue Jays were facing. He's off to a great start. Hitters count for McCormick with two outs. And this one low in the dirt and past the catcher, ball four. And that's our second Fidium Business base on balls of the day. 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To our base runner for the iCubs in front of Greg Jones. Iowa again trailing 5-0 now after three runs in the top of this inning for St. Paul. Jones has struck out twice. First time facing Anderson. Flips around and bats left-handed and looks at a heater for strike one.

0: McCormick started, then stopped it first, and the pitch floated high to Jones, evened up 1-1. We'll wait about 30 to 40 minutes after the conclusion of this one before game two gets underway. Again, that matchup is Andrew Wance for Iowa, right-hander against Trent Baker for St. Paul. Ball and a strike. Awkward check swing by Jones. He went too far. And will take a lap around home plate behind the count 1-2. Wance and Baker have both been pitchers who have worked out of the bullpen a decent amount and started. 1-2. Anderson to the plate. Jones able to lay off the same pitch he just chased. Curveball in the dirt, and he's worked it even. And the iCubs have won two series this year, one against Louisville, one against St. Paul before the All-Star break. And they're trying to beat the Saints in a series for the second time this year. One more win will do it. Down 5-0 today, the 2-2 to Jones. Hammered foul to the right side. Kendry Rojas and Jack Anderson have combined to shut out the Iowa Cubs so far. And again, it hasn't been that the iCubs have lacked opportunity. They're 0-for-9 with runners in scoring position. Most of those in the first three innings. Break-even pitch again to Jones. Check swing, and it's outside, ball three. Then Cowles on deck. He's had a big series, three home runs against St. Paul. Love to give him a chance. Here's the payoff pitch. Runner goes, strike three called. Jones is going to challenge, and he has received confirmation from the dugout that this should be ball four. He's walking to first, and that was a strike, so somebody misled him over there, because as he looked into the dugout, Jones started taking his batting gloves and everything off and walking to first. And now he has to turn around and head back to the dugout. A couple of strikeouts for Anderson. He'll score the sixth. We're on to the final inning here in game one. 5-0 Saints on the iCubs Broadcast Network.
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0: Top of the order for St. Paul in the top of the seventh. Shelby Miller on for the Iowa Cubs. Second appearance in AAA on this rehab assignment for Miller. Walker Jenkins 0-for-2 with a walk. And the right-hander Miller out of the stretch comes down and in at 95 miles an hour for ball one. And Shelby Miller's last appearance came with AA Knoxville. Cubs sent a number of the rehabbing pitchers to Knoxville to make their most recent appearances, including Miller and Daniel Palencia, as well as Edward Cabrera. 1-0 pitch, Jenkins waved over the top. Good slider from Shelby Miller to get even 1-1. And so his last appearance came with Knoxville. They did that to give the minor league guys a chance to throw at the Field of Dreams. 1-1 from Miller, and that's up and away, ball two. So he threw one inning for the I-Cubs and allowed a run on two hits last week. In Knoxville on the 12th, a scoreless inning, he struck out the side. Now Miller surprising everyone that he's pitching right now, and he's up and in with a fastball to Jenkins, three balls and a strike. Miller, the 35-year-old from Round Rock, Texas, had Tommy John surgery 10 months ago. Cubs signed him in February, thought that was for next year. The 3-1 is pounded foul over to the right side and will fill up the count 3-2. So even if he doesn't make it back, the fact that he is trying at this point is pretty impressive. Obviously, guy with a very good track record, and if you can get him back, that's a big boost to the bullpen heading into September and October. Payoff pitch to Jenkins. Too far inside, ball four. And Jenkins walks for the second time. Now Miller, as I mentioned, signed a free agent deal in the winter. Last year, he was with Arizona for 37 games, had an ERA under 2, got traded to Milwaukee, and pitched only 11 times before he was injured and had to undergo the surgery. Ben Ross 0 for 3 in the box. And Miller shoots one down and off the outside corner for ball one. Miller thought that one could have been a strike, glancing over toward the dugout, but it was just a little bit low. One challenge left for each team. 5-0 Saints in front here in the seventh. Final inning here in game one. Miller's 1-0 pitch is ripped on a line toward left. Coming in on it, Wolgu, and he can't get there. It bounces in front of him. And there are two on with nobody out. Looked like Wolgu couldn't quite get started out there and left. He tried to make that initial step, and it looked like he kind of spun out, kicked up some grass, and just couldn't get there. Had to play behind it. And a big chance here for St. Paul to really put this one away. Two on, nobody out for the heart of the lineup. Emmanuel Rodriguez 0 for 2 with a hit by pitch. Miller would love a ground ball now as he throws a splitter past Rodriguez for strike one. Miller with over 300 big league appearances over 13 years. Had an impactful pitcher for a long time. The 0-1 pitch in again for a strike. This time with a fastball 0-2. An all-star one time back in 2015 with Atlanta. That was his first year with the Braves after he started his career in St. Louis for three seasons. Another glances at second and home with the 0-2. Just a bit in off the plate to Rodriguez. Ball one. He's played 4 years for Arizona, three for St. Louis, and 1 year each for Detroit, L.A., Atlanta, Texas, Milwaukee, Pittsburgh, San Francisco, and the Cubs. Pitched for the Cubs in 2021. Just three times. 1-2 to Rodriguez. Lifted in the air. Deep center field. McCormick back on it. Will get underneath it. Shy of the warning track. Both runners were thinking about tagging. Only Jenkins goes through with it. And Ben will be on the corners with one out. Jenkins goes second to third. Ross went about halfway to second from first and then went back to where he began. So one out, Owen Ayers out to the mound to talk to Shelby Miller. And Matt Wallner will be the hitter, 1-for-3 with a single. Coming up in the seventh, bottom half, the I-Cubs will have 8-9-1 at the plate. Cowles, Wolgu, and B.J. Murray. Pretty good speed here at third on a fly ball. And Miller sends this one home. Wallner fouled back a bender. Knock onto the roof behind home plate. Strike one on Matt Wallner. Big hole on the left side of the infield. 0-1 pitch lifted to center. This should be deep enough to score a run. McCormick underneath it again. He'll make the catch. His throw will go to second. Jenkins tags from third. He'll cross the plate uncontested, and it's 6-0 St. Paul. Sacrifice fly from Wallner, his 61st RBI of the season. And now two outs with a man on first in the top of the seventh for St. Paul. Aaron Sabato comes to the plate. Sabato is 0-2 with a walk. Draws a very short lead at first. Miller still throws over there. Now the first pitch. Yanked outside. Ayers reached across his body to stab it. 1-0. And the I-Cubs have been swept in a doubleheader twice this year. It's not an easy thing to do. Win two games against the same team on the same day. 1-0 is down and off the outside corner, and it evens up 1-1. Feels like almost, I don't want to say almost all, but most doubleheaders end up split for that reason. In Major League Baseball, 45% or so of doubleheaders end in a split, one win for each team. The 2-1. Line toward right and up over the head of Jones and into right field. Trying to go first to third is Ross. He will do that as the throw from Dean is cut off. Sabato with his first hit. And men are at the corners with two outs. So, again, it feels like they're split more often than not, but the stats would actually tell you, at least in Major League Baseball, that they are swept more often than they are split. Tony Cagoule out to the mound. I think in Minor League Baseball that might be a little bit different just by and the way that you use your roster. In Minor League Baseball, you don't often see some of the big-time prospects play both games in one day. Or if they do, they're DHing one game, playing on the field the other, which means that somebody is going to get out of the lineup for the second game or the first game, however you want to go about it. And sometimes you'll see teams go all in on one game and kind of give their main players a rest in the second game. That's not as true at AAA as it is in the lower levels. Here's Henry Mendez after the mound visit. Miller comes down and into him, and it's 1-0. 6-0 St. Paul in the top of the seventh, two outs. They have scored one this inning. They had three on the board in the sixth, two in the fourth. Miller fires a strike and gets even 1-1 to Mendez, who walked in the second, struck out in the fourth, and grounded into a fielder's choice in the sixth. That was the play where Jones tried to glove flip to second, and it was going to be late and was dropped anyways. Sabato ended up scoring. 1-1 in the dirt, and Miller behind, two balls and a strike. Luis Peralta just starting to get ready in the bullpen in case Miller goes past where they're comfortable letting him in his third appearance here in AAA. And they are certainly going to be very strict with how they use him, how often and in what amount, coming back from Tommy John super early. Mendez with a blast deep to left field, sending Wogu on the run straight back. He'll get there, reaching up over his head to pull it down on the warning track and bring it into the top of the seventh. But St. Paul adds to their lead. One run on a couple of hits. They strand a pair, but we head to the final scheduled inning here in Game 1. Jack Anderson coming back out for a third inning. with his St. Paul Saints in front of Iowa 6-0.
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0: Ben Cowles leads off in the bottom of the seventh. I-Cubs down 6. Jax Anderson back to work with strike 1. Anderson has thrown 2 scoreless innings so far. Couple of base runners, 1 in each inning. Cowles 0 for 2. And the next pitch, he's just a little bit low. To even the count at 1-1, Cowles with 4 home runs against St. Paul this year. 3 of them have been in this series. Ball and a strike. Anderson to the plate, and that one bounced about a foot in front of the dish, and then off of the catcher's extended left arm. 2-1 in Cowles' favor. Anderson fires. Cowles looked at a breaking ball for a called strike 2. Cowles will step out and use his timeout again. Game 2 of the doubleheader about 30, maybe 40 minutes after the first one is complete, which may be shortly. Cowles checked his swing at a 2-2 breaking ball in the dirt. They appealed at first, and he did lay off. St. Paul hoping that was going to be out number 1 as Cowles didn't run, but he was able to hold up short of the zone and has worked it full. Bullpen quiet for St. Paul. Payoff pitch to the leadoff hitter in the 7th. Tapped foul off the end of the bat. Cowles stays alive. Sabato in a little bit at first. 3-2 pitch. Cowles off the end of the bat. In the air to shallow center. Rodriguez stayed back. Now charges in. And Jenkins, the left fielder, will call him off. And haul it in for out number 1. It looked like at the end they kind of wavered a little bit. Maybe one waiting for the other to call him off. And finally Jenkins took control. One out. Cowles 0 for 3. And we head to the 9 hole in Jordan Wogu, 0 for 1, a walk and a strikeout. Anderson has been very good tonight. And starts Wogu with a strike. Jordan waves the bat over his shoulder. Anderson home, swing and miss. Through a tight breaking ball, and it's 0-2. And it'll be Andrew Wance to start for Iowa in Game 2. Trent Baker for the Saints. First 3 innings in this game were scoreless. Saints now lead 6-0, and Wogu down on strikes. And the I-Cubs are down to their final out. A strikeout for Anderson, his fourth of the day. I-Cubs have struck out 9 times. And back to the top of the order, and B.J. Murray, 2-for-3. Good to see B.J. kind of break out here of late. He had been ice cold really since the All-Star break. First pitch here, and he looked at strike one. Prior to this game, the last multi-hit game for B.J., you've got to go back a long ways. Timeout called. He'll adjust his right arm pad. July 9th, a 3-hit game for Murray. Since then, he had not had multiple hits until today. The 0-1 to B.J., and that floats down and off the outside corner to even the count 1-1. In between games, we will come back to a brief recap of what happened here in game one. And then play our Minor Details podcast in between games. Bring you back in time for game two. 1-1 pitch and a hack and a miss by Murray puts him behind in the count 1-2. Anderson with the I-Cubs down to their final strike. Roxanne delivers. Murray takes in the dirt. Good check swing. Two's across the board with two outs in the seventh. St. Paul trying to earn their first win of this series. The sign punched in by Bonuelos. Here it comes. Murray takes it low again. 3 balls and 2 strikes. Payoff pitch on the way. Murray clubs one into right field, a base hit. B.J. with a 3-hit game. And it extends the ball game by at least one batter for Owen Miller. Visits to the mound by Bonuelos, the catcher. That's going to allow a right-hander to throw a few more pitches in the bullpen. Just got up a little bit ago. And Anderson is closing in on that 50-pitch area. He's at 43 right now. This is inning number 3. That might be wearing down just a little bit, or getting close to the maximum they would want the 26-year-old to throw. Murray a big lead at first. He's not being held, and he will take off on the first pitch to Miller, which breaks down and outside. No stolen base there. Defensive indifference allows Murray to go to second. Anderson, again, did start games with Worcester earlier this year. He has the ability to go deep as he fires his strike to even the count 1-1 on Owen Miller. And his last few outings, two innings, one inning. Last time he went three was July 17th. Trying to complete that tonight. 1-1, slap foul by Miller. And again, Anderson one pitch away from finishing off the game.

0: Anderson staring off toward third, home of the 1-2, and that curls way outside. Miller able to lay off pretty quickly on that one. Two and two. Miller took a called third strike. He is going to challenge. Why not?
1: When you have one left.
0: And this will either end the game or continue it. And Miller walking to the dugout. That is, in fact, strike three.
1: Call confirmed. The game is over.
0: Call confirmed. And game one goes to the visitors from St. Paul. iCubs with plenty of chances in this one. Never quite able to come through. And we'll wait about a half hour, 40 minutes. Probably get started around 7 o'clock with game two of today's doubleheader. St. Paul dominates the first one. Their first win of the series, 6-0 is the final. We'll take a break, come back with a brief postgame show in just a moment on the iCubs Radio Network.
2: 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Stay tuned. Jason Kemp will be back with the postgame show after these messages.
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2: 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Stick around after every game for a recap of the action, highlights, scores, and updates from the Chicago Cubs farm system, as well as a preview of upcoming games and events. 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
0: Welcome you back here to Principal Park after game one of today's doubleheader and about 30, 35 minutes away from the start of game number two. Welcome you into this brief postgame show from game number one as the iCubs fall to the St. Paul Saints by a final score of 6-0. Let's take a look at the box score quickly. St. Paul 6 runs on 6 hits, no errors, and they left 6 on base. Meanwhile, the iCubs no runs on 6 hits. And 1 error, they stranded 8. The winning pitcher out of the bullpen for St. Paul, Jack Anderson. He improves to 4-4 on the season. Meanwhile, Hobie Milner takes the loss, his first on his rehab assignment here in Iowa. He is now 0-1. Game was played in 2 hours and 11 minutes on an 82-degree early evening here in Des Moines. The official attendance, of course, will come after the second game of today's doubleheader. A look at the individual numbers in this one for the iCubs. Good to see B.J. Murray with 3 hits today. His first multi-hit game since July 9th. Also 2 hits for Owen Miller out of the two-hole. He is now hitting .299 on the campaign. For St. Paul, a 2-for-3 day with 3 RBI for Cody Morissette. He was the only player for the Saints who had multiple hits in this one. On the mound, Kendry Rojas, 4 scoreless innings in his second start against the iCubs this week. He also started the game at the Field of Dreams. He struck out 5 tonight While Jack Anderson worked the final three innings and allowed just two hits. He, of course, did not allow a run, walked one, and struck out five. For the I-Cubs, Grant Kipp walked a batter in each of his three innings on the mound, but turned in three scoreless, hitless innings in the end. He struck out four and walked three. Hobie Milner then allowed two runs on three hits in two-thirds of an inning before Jaden Murray allowed three runs in two and a third. And Shelby Miller, one run in his one inning out of the bullpen in his second rehab appearance with the Iowa Cubs. Again, the final score in this one, St. Paul wins it 6-0. With that win, the Saints, the AAA affiliate of the Twins, improved to 25-18 and a half, 67-50 overall. Meanwhile, Iowa is now 18-25 and a half, 48-67 on the season. The I-Cubs with another chance to guarantee a winning series. It would be just their third of the year and their second against St. Paul. They can do that by winning the nightcap. Another seven-inning game that'll get started here somewhere near 7 o'clock. Don't have the official start time quite yet here at Principal Park. We'll take a quick break, though, and for your entertainment in between games, we'll take you to the most recent episode of the Minor Details podcast. Myself, Richie Giuliano in Double A Knoxville, Brendan King in High A South Bend, and Joey Robertson in Single A Myrtle Beach talking about the Cubs farm system over the two prior weeks. We will give you that up until first pitch or in the minutes directly preceding that before game two of our doubleheader. Again, it'll be Andrew Wance for Iowa and Trent Baker, a couple of right-handers for the I-Cubs and the St. Paul Saints. But the Saints take game one. Final score 6-0. We'll be back with the Minor Details podcast after a short break on the I-Cubs radio network.
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0: What's up, everyone? Welcome to another episode of Minor Details, a podcast where a bunch of broadcasters get together and talk Cubs minor league baseball. I'm Jason Kemp in AAA Iowa. We've got Richie Giuliano in Double A Knoxville, Brendan King in High A South Bend, and Joey Robertson in Single A Myrtle Beach. Well, the All-Star break is finished. Everybody has come out on the other side of that, and we've had some pretty good weeks of baseball again here to talk about. We'll start in Myrtle Beach. You guys are taking on a bitter rival in Charleston right now. You played a very good Hickory ball club, so kind of give us the theme of what's happened here over the last 2 weeks since we last spoke, Joey.
8: Yeah, it's kind of been a little mismatch of schedules as far as us playing like every good team in the Carolina League over the last, I don't know, it seems like 2 months, and then throw Kannapolis in the middle of there for 3 games. It's been a bit of a struggle coming out of the All-Star break. There's been a ton of roster movement. 2 days ago we had 14 moves in the last 5 days. Just complete overhaul of the roster. A couple of guys have gotten hurt since the injured list. A couple other guys got sent down to ACL. And a couple other guys were just signed by the Cubs 2 days ago and now made landfall here in Myrtle Beach. One of them will be a reserve tonight. So looking for that, but it's been the pitching. And the pitching has been whether or not we win a ball game or lose a ball game. The offense has been there for most of the nights, but it's been great starting pitching, and then we get to the bullpen and we kind of fall apart. We'll see what happens tonight in game 4 of 6 between the River Dogs and the Pelicans. Braylon Myers last night was brilliant. a career high strikeouts for him with 8. So we'll see. Daniel Avedia goes on the mound tonight. He's a high strikeout guy. So we'll see. It's been starting pitching. So hopefully it's on point tonight.
9: From there we go one rung up the ladder to High South Bend. And BK, you guys are still playing pretty well here in the second half. We've seen kind of the brief, maybe the first struggles a little bit for Josiah Hartshorn this year, and then it seems like he's come out on the other side of that. But what have you seen day in and day out from that ball club?
12: Well, it's pretty amazing. It took until July for Hartshorn to go through his first cold spell of his career, you know, and you knew that was going to come at some point. But I think, guys, what has been most impressive about this ball club is they really use the All-Star break as

0: probably talked about last episode, the Cubs lineup, the depth of it right now is amazing to look at. You know, Joey knows this, what Logan Potseed and Michael Carrico did for the Pelicans in the first half, but it really reminds me of 2022 when B.J. Murray was promoted to the South Bend Cubs for the first time. He was hitting eighth in the lineup because guys like PCA and Owen Casey and others were at the top. You know, with the Cubs lineup as it is right now with Kepley and Snell and Hartshorn and others, Poteet's hitting seventh, Carrico's regularly hitting eighth or ninth. Those are two guys to start the year that were at the top of the Pelicans lineup. So the depth has been absolutely insane, and hopefully that can continue to carry the wins for the Cubs coming up here in the second half.
1: Double-A Knoxville, like South Bend, clinched a playoff spot in the first half, Richie. You guys aren't playing as well as you did in the first half, but it appears you're still in first place. What's going on in the Southern League right now?
2: Yeah, you know, it's a tale of two different divisions. The North has been terrible in the second half, and the South has been great. The Smokies still lead the North somehow at a 15-15 record. But you're right, we clinched the first half. We come out in the second half, and we're playing really good baseball. We lose Owen Ayers and Hayden Cantrell, and that has absolutely killed this lineup. Since the All-Star break, the Smokies have only scored 34 runs. That's last in the league. And something we saw last week in Rocket City, they are really struggling with guys in scoring position after the All-Star break, hitting just a .167 with guys in scoring position. So they've really struggled to score runs. They've been low-scoring games. But some positivity here. The pitching has been good. The bullpen for the Smokies has really stepped up and has been able to win some games down the stretch. Guys like Evan Taylor, Marino Santi, and others have kind of pitched in to help out this ball club. So, you know, the hitting hasn't been there the last couple of weeks, but the pitching has stayed strong here in Double-A Knoxville.
1: And it's been a really interesting case study here in Triple-A Iowa, and it's kind of come in waves or like a roller coaster up and down. And going into the All-Star break, we talked about the I-Cubs won their second series of the year against St. Paul. They came out of the break. Owen Ayers had arrived. Jace Beck, now part of the starting rotation, took two of three from the team that won the first half title, the Memphis Redbirds, and has a very good lineup that now features guys who have been in the big leagues like Nolan Gorman and Thomas Ajayi and Victor Scott as part of their lineup. And so you take two of three from them. You win the first game in Gwinnett against maybe the most interesting lineup I've ever seen in minor league baseball. You had three rehabbing hitters in Ronald Acuna. I think he's going to be pretty good. Ha-Sung Kim and Sean Murphy, they faced A.J. Smith-Shawver rehabbing on the mound. And then the regular Gwinnett roster added Andrew McCutchen, who also has put together a pretty good career. You never see two MVPs in the same minor league lineup very often. They also have Carlos Santana and Rowdy Tellez. So it was a battle for the pitching staff all week. Gwinnett took four of the six games. And now it's the first matchup since the early 1990s between the I-Cubs and Scranton Wilkes-Barre, a Yankees affiliate. And they've won the first three in this series as we talk here on Friday afternoon. So it's been a tough slate for the I-Cubs, who all year have been guided by one of the best offenses in the league. And the pitching staff has struggled, but Gwinnett and Scranton Wilkes-Barre have the two best pitching staffs in the International League, and it's been a little bit of a battle here to score runs. But the storyline that continues, Kevin Alcantara, who has never been an on-base guy, set the franchise record with a 36-game on-base streak. It's still going. It's at 38, heading into a game on Friday night. And a guy that I never thought I would say that about, but Kevin just continues to find a way to fight off bad pitches, lay off worse pitches, and put the ball in play when it's over the zone. So it's been fun to watch Kevin in that regard. And I know people are a little bit down on him based on, you always see the, whenever he has a highlight in AAA, well, he can't do it at the big league level, but he also plays once or twice a week. We've never actually seen Kevin play day after day. So who knows what he's capable of at the highest level if he's given that opportunity. It'll be a fun storyline to watch here over the final few months of the season. All right, we've given you a brief update on where each team is. We'll take a quick break, and when we come back, talk about some of the players who have been jumping off the page to us over the last 2 weeks. Welcome back to Minor Details. Again, we've given you an update on each of the ball clubs, so let's talk more about individuals, and we'll again start in Single-A Myrtle Beach. And Joey, you brought up this guy already. You want to talk about a pitcher who's impressed you.
3: Yeah, Braylon Myers has been really good for the Pelicans this season. 22 appearances, a couple of starts. He's 3-2 with a 2.45 ERA. Tied a career-high 8 strikeouts in last night's game out of Bessemer, Alabama. Former Alabama

0: Crimson Tide guy. He was Alabama's high leverage reliever back in 2025, was an undrafted free agent signing by the Cubs. So he's looked really good. He's got SEC pedigree, excuse me. He's added a couple of pitches. He's got a really nice curveball, and then as well as a good fastball to play off of it. So he's looked really good for the Birds as of late.
1: BK, you want to go to a hitter and an outfielder in Cade Snell.
2: And a guy that really deserves some success, fellas, because Cade, what he went through midseason, I felt so bad for him. When a guy, and everybody has experienced this in their careers, when a guy gets hurt and it's at the point where he's just starting to get cooking and get hot, you feel just awful for a player. And that's exactly what happened with Cade Snell. Launched his first professional home run in Dayton in late April. In early May, had his first Four Winds Field home run. You're like, okay, here he comes. Because remember, Cade last season, around this time of year, was assigned to the South Bend Cubs. He played his first set of games with South Bend as Kane Kepley went to Myrtle Beach last year. And Snell did not homer with the Cubs last season. He was really adjusting to the minor league baseball world. Well, gets hurt, wrist problem, not his fault. It's on a diving play, freak accident. Has to miss 6 weeks. And when a guy usually misses that amount of time, they do not stay with the affiliate. They go back to Arizona. They go somewhere else to rehab. Cade Snell decides to stay in South Bend. He stays in the Ivy at Berlin Place Apartments. He wanted to stay there with his wife, as well as Kane Kepley and his wife, who have been roommates, and they have the best friendship. And Snell wanted to stick along in South Bend. Well, spends 6 weeks with us, never leaves the team. He's with the club as we clinch the first half, and now he's back. This week so far in Lake County, 3 home runs, multi-home run game. Here comes Cade Snell, guys. I feel like, and this is no disrespect to Cade, he's maybe one of the overlooked bats, considering he was the 5th-round pick last year, and you got Ethan Conrad right now and Myrtle doing what he's doing. Kane Kepley, the 2nd-rounder atop the Cubs lineup. Snell's kind of the guy that people don't necessarily focus on. If he keeps hitting these types of bombs, that's going to be very different coming up here soon.
1: Good stuff. And Richie wants to talk about a power bat who he has described in very interesting ways at times this year. So I'm excited to hear how you talk about Andy Gariola today.
3: Yeah, another guy that just loves to hit deep flies. And, you know, he's been the power presence. I talked about our struggles here after the All-Star break hitting, but that hasn't been the case for Andy Gariola. He has single-handedly kept this lineup afloat, hitting .361 in his last 10 with 13 hits, 3 doubles. They signed him in 2022 out of Old Dominion, so you know, not a high draft pick by the Cubs, but a guy that has matured over the years. He's hit 18 homers this year, leads the Smokies, top 5 in the Southern League. So a guy late in the game, teams tend to pitch around because they're afraid that he's going to beat them with that home run ball. He had 21 homers in 2023, so he's close to tying his career high in a season with homers. And also one thing to note about Gariola is he's playing every position in the outfield, so he's earning a spot in the lineup every day. He's played left, he's played a lot of center now, and he's played right, and that's where he's going to start in the lineup here on Friday night. So kind of a utility outfielder at this point, and a guy you could focus on being in the lineup every day.
1: I want to talk about primarily Owen Ayers, who, again, has made his AAA debut here over the last week and a half, but also I wanted to mention Jace Beck, who had a really good start here in Des Moines earlier this week against Grant Wilkes-Barre, 5 scoreless innings. And, again, a guy that's kind of transitioning to being a starter to this point. He's probably going to cap out around 5 or maybe 6 innings if he's very efficient. But it seems like the Cubs over the last 2 years, which is really all I can speak on since I haven't been a part of the organization before that, but they've been really selective about which guys they bring up to AAA. You know, last year you could have looked at the roster and said, and the stats, and go, well, B.J. Murray and Pedro Ramirez are coming up, but they did not. It was a guy like Hayden Cantrell who came up. Casey Opitz came up late in the year, and they've been really selective about who makes it to AAA. And for a guy with that in mind, to go from high A to double A to triple A in the same year tells you a lot about what they think about Owen Ayers, the number 3 prospect for the Cubs. And the question always when a guy goes to a new level is, you know, what does it look like early on? And then when the league starts to adjust to them a little bit, what does it look like going forward? And all we can talk about right now is what's happened early on. 11 games, Ayers is hitting .361. He had his first triple A home run in this series against Grant Wilkes-Barre. He's using both fields as a left-handed hitter, which is where he's had most of his at-bats for obvious reasons. He's really worn out the left field line and puts together multi-hit games. And the thing that everybody wants to talk about the bat, but how good he is defensively, how good he throws the baseball, a low line drive, that is something that you don't see regularly from Moises Ballesteros, and the Cubs have been trying to work on to get into that point. He's never airmailing the second baseman. Everything is a low throw, kind of on the glove at second base, and allows you to make a play there, and he gets rid of it quickly. The pop time is pretty good. It's been fun watching him, and he's talked about how in AA they've worked with the catchers on, hey, if there's a pitch that you think was a strike, note it, tell me after the inning, we'll go back and review the film, because when you can challenge in AAA in the big leagues, we want you to know, hey, am I missing pitches outside that are strikes, or do I think there's strikes that are balls? And so they're working on it in AA. Talk to Ethan Hearn about the same thing, so that when they get here to AAA, they have some comfort in challenging pitches and knowing what the strike zone actually is. So he's fun to watch progress defensively. You hear his name mentioned now as we get toward Monday and the trade deadline. I think a guy the Cubs would probably like to hold on to, but if you've got your eye on somebody you think puts you over the top, I would guess that there's nobody that's absolutely off limits at this point, except maybe Josiah Hartshorne. So Owen Ayers will be a fun story to watch here over the last couple of months. We'll take a quick break. When we come back, we'll wrap things up here on Marquee with a look at some big-time plays from around the organization. Welcome back for one more segment here on Minor Details on Marquee Sports Network. We've talked players. We've given you an overall status on how each ball club is performing. Now let's get into the fun part and take a look at some highlights. And, Joey, you wanted to talk about a big hit from a newcomer to Myrtle Beach.
0: Yeah, big-time newcomer Corey Nunez making his presence felt last night. But it was also Yan Reyes, who has also joined the club as of late, with a bases-clearing two-run triple in last night's game. Granted, the Pelicans did lose last night, but that was one thing that kind of jump-started the offense and kind of led to some late runs in the ballgame. But, you know, all for naught, obviously, the Pelicans fall to the River Dogs. But Yan Reyes has really come into his own. He's made a couple of diving catches at first base, looking really good so far. He's been in the lineup ever since, I think, the day after he was called up to Myrtle Beach from the ACL. So looking for him to continue his success.
1: You guys seem to have all the fun there in South Bend. You've had some wild highlights, BK, and also some impressive wins. So take me through this latest edition of the South Bend's dramatic finish.
2: And funny enough, the first walk-off victory of the season. It feels like with all the crazy moments, we would have had a few, but the first one eventually came in that Thursday following the All-Star break, with the Cubs picking up a big victory over the Wisconsin Timber Rattlers. And guys, it was just one of those games, one of those crazy minor league games that's back and forth. But for whatever reason, Tyler Reedy and I, sitting in the broadcast booth in the early afternoon that day, both of us were just feeling a little something, whether that's good or bad. Just had a feeling this one's going to be a little wild based on how the Tuesday and Wednesday games went to start that series. So just as we anticipated, a crazy game followed with all kinds of twists and turns, and eventually the game took 11 innings to complete. And everybody here knows this. With the courtesy runner at second base rule, which has been around for years and years now, if you are the road team, you need to get at least two runs to feel comfortable going into the bottom of the inning trying to win the game. If you don't get two, you probably don't have a great feeling in your stomach. Well, in the 10th, the teams continue to exchange runs. We go to the 11th tied, and Wisconsin does pick up two runs. So they're going for the win in the bottom of the 11th inning. They're probably feeling good about themselves. But here come the South Bend Cubs. It's been a never-quit attitude for this team, guys. I think that's only going to benefit them come playoff time. But Cade Snell matches a big base hit up the middle. It's a three-run game heading into that bottom of the 11th inning. And it's Wisconsin, again, trying to close out the game. Cade Snell with a two-run base hit. Game's then tied on a sacrifice fly. Justin Stransky wins the game on a line drive up the left field line. And to quickly talk about Stransky, the guy got absolutely beat up that game behind the plate. He took a cleat to the face. He had a big scar on his cheek. He did a literal jump over the Wisconsin catcher Yannick Walter, and then Minor League Baseball took the video and put the Mario sound leap of him jumping over the catcher. He scored the run, and he wins the game on the big walk-off base hit. So good for Justin Stransky, who, again, really earned that one based on the beating he took behind the plate. A lot of foul balls, that cleat to the face, what have you, it was a good win for the Cubs.
1: Correct me if I'm wrong, but that even got you down to the field to do post game.
2: Yeah, Reed something had the special, call. Huh? Yeah, so you know, if we keep going, we'll switch in the 11th inning. So Reedy had the call, I had the interview, so good times.
1: All right, Richie, you're not shy to go down on the field, another extra inning home run. Well, not another extra inning home run, another extra inning moment that you would like to discuss.
3: Yeah, BK talks about how you need two to feel comfortable, and that's exactly what Jefferson Rojas delivered. Hit a two-run shot over the left field wall against Rocket City on Sunday, a game that the Smokies needed. They were going to lose the series if they didn't pick up the victory. But something you don't see on this highlight is what happened before that pitch, and that was one of the Smokies coaches getting ejected from the ball game. Two pitches before Rojas blasts one into the bullpen, the umpire turns over, looks at the Smokies dugout. They've been chirping the whole at bat. They thought it was a balk multiple times to score a run, but they didn't get the call. So the umpire gives the old finger, and our manager...
1: Not that finger, the other finger, yeah.
3: The see-you-later finger. And our manager, Lance Rimmel, who's also the third base coach, he comes over. He's like, who is it? You know, the whole dugout's yelling. So it's like, all right, well, who is it? And the umpire's like, I don't know. Pick one. Like, usually you have a guy, right? Like, okay, it's this guy in particular I'm throwing out. He doesn't have a guy. So our development coach, Joe Kersey, he just said, all right, you know what? I'll take the bullet for the team here. In Rocket City, the clubhouse is in left field, so you got to walk from the third base dugout all the way out to the bullpen and then into the clubhouse. So it was a nice little victory lap there for Joe. And then Jefferson Rojas picked up his development coach and hit a two-run homer. So fun little story for us on Sunday and you know, something to tell about throughout the year.
1: I want to talk about defense for a moment, and if you're talking about defense, it probably involves Brett Bateman somehow. And Brett was out in center field Saturday, July 25th in Gwinnett, facing that star-studded lineup for the Braves AAA affiliate. And Andrew McCutchen, who, keep in mind, hadn't played for like 2 months since being released by Texas early in the year, is starting to get his timing down. He hits a rocket of a line drive to the gap in left center field. And you can see Brett Bateman, who was shaded a little bit the other way toward right center, get a good jump on the ball. And it's a lot similar to what PCA does sometimes, where you can see him closing on the ball kind of as it gets over second base. And Brett spits all the way across center field. The ball is actually like at a 45-degree angle behind him, about knee high, and he makes a full layout diving catch into the gap to rob Andrew McCutchen, which it was a great catch no matter who the hitter is, but when you can say you did that to somebody like Andrew McCutchen, I think it adds just a little bit more. So another web gem for Brett Bateman. He seems to come up with one or two of those every series or even every half of a series. Just an elite outfielder. He just had a 14-game hitting streak come to an end. So really coming into his own at the highest level of minor league baseball, and a guy that I think certainly has a floor of potentially being that fourth outfielder for somebody, whether, again, it's with the Iowa Cubs or somebody else who really likes him here as we make our way toward the trade deadline on Monday, which is prior to this episode airing on Marquee. So we're going to make a couple of quick predictions in just a moment. That'll happen on the Iowa Cubs YouTube channel as we continue for a few more minutes. But, guys, appreciate the time as always. Hope you were able to gather something from around the farm system here as we get toward the time of the year where some guys start to make their final moves and a couple of teams at least get ready for the postseason. We'll talk to you again in a couple of weeks, but that's it for today. Minor details on Marquee Sports Network. We'll talk to you again soon. All right, guys, I know, you know, Richie has a very packed schedule, so he's on a time limit here today. His agent called and said he can't stick around for too long, but give me we've talked about the trade deadline quite a bit, but give me the biggest move that happens here. If you had a guess, who goes where that kind of changes the landscape in baseball?
3: I think Scooble's got to go. I think the Tigers are going to give him away. I mean, the perfect opportunity for them to get some prospects. And Joey and I were kind of talking about this before. They've already had a loaded farm system for a long time. It seems like they've won the AA Eastern League pretty much every year with the amount of talent. So they can add a little bit more in a couple of years. That could be really dangerous. Because I don't think they're going to sign Scooble in the offseason. You know, you already lost the arbitration deal big time. So I think it would make sense for the Tigers to, you know, capitalize. And We talked about this on the broadcast last night when Javier Baez was traded for Pete Armstrong. What a mistake the Mets made there. Only got 40-some games with him and didn't sign him back. And, you know, look what PCA is doing right now as a two-time All-Star. So, yeah, I think they got to give him up, but they got to get something big.
2: I don't know about specific players. I don't know if I can make a prediction there. I do think we're going to see two teams kind of do something different than they usually have, though. I think we're going to, for the first time, we're going to see the Padres be sellers, which is kind of a rarity. I also think the Fort Wayne Tin Caps are going to say thank you, because around this time every year, the Tin Caps roster is just decimated. And, you know, they would have us play in the infield at this rate if we were all working in Fort Wayne with the way they've been trading guys. Like, when they traded Leo DeVries and half their roster last year, the Tin Caps just fell apart. So I think for the first time we might see Fort Wayne make a playoff push late in the second half, depending on what San Diego does. And I think the White Sox are going to be buyers. I think they've earned the right to. I think they've built their farm system for so long. I think when Chris Getz took that job, a lot of people were asking, A, why he got the job, and B, what is he going to do with the job? And he's all, you know, again, I did not grow up a Sox fan by any means, but I have a lot of respect for what he's doing on the South Side, because not a lot of people have been able to figure anything out on that section of town. I mean, heck, they haven't won a playoff series since 2005. So, you know, the fact that he's putting together the run that they are in Chicago, I think if they can make some moves, their farm system is very rich, and they've got potential for sure. So I think at least for those two teams, very different directions at the trade deadline than what we've been used to the last decade.
1: Yeah, I think if the Twins are going to be buyers, then the White Sox should probably, at least for the sake of their fan base, be a buyer on even a lukewarm level.
0: I think I would agree. I think the Padres sell. I think Mason Miller is on a different team, as well as Adam Morjon. Who knows, maybe the Cubs make a play for Morjon. I think the Orioles will also be big-time sellers. Whether they move Rutschman, or I think Ward will probably move as well. And then I'd look to see the Red Sox be buyers. Maybe a guy like an Otto Lopez from Miami coming up to Boston, who needs an infielder and needs hitting as well, especially with Duran and how bad of a season he's had. You need somebody to bolster that lineup, and I would expect either the Marlins to make a call to or I should say the Red Sox to make a call to the Marlins, or who knows? I mean, maybe the Red Sox and the Tigers make a deal and bring somebody big in. You know, who knows? But I would expect the Red Sox to be big-time players.
1: Yeah, I think Scooble gets traded, especially after they blew his last start when he left with a 7-1 lead. It just felt like that was kind of it shouldn't come down to one game. But with the narrative going on.
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0: Welcome you back here to Principal Park in downtown Des Moines. The Iowa Cubs, AAA affiliate of the Chicago Cubs, and the St. Paul Saints, the AAA affiliate of the Minnesota Twins, getting ready for game two of today's doubleheader. St. Paul took the first game by a final score of 6-0, the sixth time this year the iCubs were shut out by their opponent. Let's quickly look at the Wellabies starting lineups here for game number two. Again, St. Paul now comes in 25-18.5, 67-50 overall. They're managed by Sean Schlechter. And here in game two, leading off in center field is Ben Ross. Batting second, the designated hitter, Emmanuel Rodriguez. Aaron Sabata will play first base. He bats third. Hitting fourth in right field, Gabby Gonzalez. Tristan Gray is the shortstop. He bats fifth. Hitting sixth in left field, Kalahi Rosario. Batting seventh, the second baseman, Cody Morissette. At third base, hitting eighth, Tanner Schobel. And the catcher here in game two is Noah Cardenas. He bats ninth. On the mound for St. Paul, right-hander Trent Baker. Baker has pitched out of the bullpen and started this year 3-3 with a 5.40 earned run average for St. Paul. Again, for the Saints here in game two, it'll be Ross, Rodriguez, and Sabato. Gonzalez, Gray, and Rosario. Morissette, Schobel, and Cardenas with right-hander Trent Baker working on the mound. Now for the Iowa Cubs, trying to win this series and split the doubleheader. Their manager, Marty Peavy, has put together this lineup. At third base, leading off, Ben Cowles. Batting second and playing second is Owen Miller. The DH, Owen Ayers, will hit third. B.J. Murray bats cleanup. He plays first base after three hits in game one today. The right fielder, Kevin Alcantara, bats fifth. In the six hole, the catcher, Ethan Hurd. Jordan Wogu is in left field, batting seventh. Hitting eighth, the shortstop, Ed Howard. And Hayden Cantrell will bat ninth and play center field. On the mound for the iCubs in the nightcap of today's doubleheader, right-hander Andrew Wance. Wance is 4-1 in AAA this year with a 5.88 ERA. This will be just his fifth start of the campaign. Again, for the iCubs, it's Cowles, Miller, and Ayers, Murray, Alcantara, and Hearn, Wogu, Howard, and Cantrell. And right-hander Andrew Wance on the mound. The umpiring crew has rotated in clockwise fashion. Kellen Martin will call the balls and strikes. Derek Pacheco is at first, and the umpire at third base is Charlie Welling. Those are the Wellabies starting lineups for game two of today's doubleheader since 1929. Wellaby has provided insurance solutions to help people protect their health and financial well-being. Learn how you can be well by preparing for tomorrow and living better today at Wellaby.com. Home plate meeting has just concluded, waiting for both teams to take the field here any minute at Principal Park. Again, St. Paul hanging around in the International League second half playoff race. A winner of the second half will head to Memphis after the regular season for a best of three series to determine the International League champion before the AAA National Championship game takes place in Las Vegas later on in September. We'll take our lone break here in between baseball games, and when we come back, we'll have the first pitch between the Iowa Cubs and the St. Paul Saints in game two of tonight's doubleheader. Again, the iCubs try to earn a split of the doubleheader and avoid being swept in a twin bill for the third time this year. Any win today or tomorrow will also give the iCubs a series win, their second of the year over St. Paul. Quick break, back with baseball once again on the iCubs Broadcast Network.
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